0: activity, but otherwise partly cloudy is the outlook. We're heading for highs of 18 degrees for Tamworth, Narrabri, Baraba and Gunnedah today, and a top of 19 expected for Quirindi. Right now in Tamworth, it's 13 degrees, it's 10 in Quirindi, and it's 12 at the moment in Gunnedah.
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0: with the spoon and don't change, Grinspoon, that is, of course. Yeah, with Scotty on the, of course, a Sunday morning. And, well, I can tell you that it is official. I've just spent the last little bit going through all of the Tamworth Regional Council's meeting minutes that are happening this coming Tuesday night. And it took me a bit to find it, but I've got it. And that is, of course, that council will be looking to approve the following actions regarding the future of Ray Walsh House: that they sell the property, including the adjoining Western car park, include that car park option as well, appoint a sales agent and launch an expressions of interest, and then report back to for approval. That's it. So the council will be selling Ray Walsh House by the looks of it. It's going to go up for debate this coming Tuesday night on whether or not they sell it. And that is the recommendation which has gone through for the Tamworth Regional Council meeting on Tuesday. I mean, we all knew that was the way it was going to play out. But it looks like it's official now. Tuesday night, they will be putting up for debate that Ray Walsh House will go up for sale, and they're asking for expressions of interest. So who wants to buy some dirt? I guess he's Jordan Davis.
1: 2 days before he turned 80, he was sitting out back in a rocker. He said, "What you been up to lately?" I told him, "Chasing."

0: Rod Stewart and the Motown Song at 88.9. You with Scotty on your Sunday morning, and I'll be with you right through until midday today. And I'll tell you what, who'd want to be a footy tipster full-time? Like, honestly, if you were trying to be a footy tipster full-time, well, you probably wouldn't get the hours. Or maybe even, you might even end up getting taxed on it, but that's another story. Well, I'll tell you what, though, yesterday, how about this? Manly in the battle for Brookvale absolutely trounced the Melbourne Storm 30-4, while the Cowboys, how about this? They smashed the Panthers 26-12, and what a game between the Warriors and the Dolphins, 26-24. The Dolphins getting up, fins up yesterday. Absolutely sensational stuff going on inside the NRL yesterday. And today, well, we've got the Raiders taking on the Dragons. Let's go, the Dragons. Come on, get another win. Let's go. And also the Newcastle Knights, well, they take on the West Tigers. And yeah, I'm on board the Newcastle Knights on this game today. Sorry, Tigers fans. Only reason is because, you know, I'm trying to keep Souths within the top four. That's my plan. So if you hear my footy tips with Mike Rabit now, because I'm already losing, right? Mike's absolutely smashing me. He's ahead by something like 20 or 30 odd points, right? So look, that dream is over. I'm buying him lunch at the end of the season, okay? But now it's all about, like, when you hear my footy tips, I'm going to be honest with you, this is what it's all about how do things affect the ladder as to where South Sydney end? I'm being honest with you, I'm telling you. That's how I'm doing my footy tips these days, all right? And that's why I managed to get, so far I've managed to get the Rabbitohs right, I've got the Doggies right, I've got the Roosters wrong, I picked the Broncos, I got the Wars wrong, I picked the Warriors, of course, I picked the Penrith Panthers to beat the Cowboys, silly me. I did pick the Storm to win as well, so that's why I'm doing what I'm doing, right? So now you understand why I do my footy tips the way I do. It's 21 past 10.
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0: Bon Jovi and Always at 88.9. It's your Sunday morning. You're with Scotty right through until midday today. It's 28 away from 11. And I'll tell you what, it's another big day today down there at Scully Park. The crowd is starting to assemble right now for the New South Wales Rugby League Magic Round, which concludes today at around about 11 o'clock this morning. We'll be seeing the North Sydney Bears and the Melbourne Storm take to the field. And then it's going to be Manly and Canterbury taking on each other at 3 o'clock this afternoon. Should be a cracking game, that one. Now, if you missed out on some of the results from the weekend and you've just tuned in this morning, well, I'll tell you what some of the results have been. Well, the Roosters got up yesterday over the Rabbitohs in a packed out crowd. It was 20-16 was the final score there, even though at half time the Rabbitohs did take the lead 10-6. But well, after Matt Dufty got sent twice to the sin bin, well, it was all over for the Rabbitohs then. This is an interesting game though, this one. The Penrith Panthers got done by the St. George Illawarra Dragons 34-8, while the Newcastle Knights on Friday night, they were the winners against Parramatta 26-22 in the knock-on effect cup as we continue to celebrate Magic Round. I've got to say, it's an amazing feat which is going on down there at Scully Park at the moment. Absolutely brilliant. The field looks great. Everything's in readiness, and the volunteers and everyone that are doing an amazing job down there, well done to you. Congratulations. It is 88.9.
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on down at 88.9. You with Scotty, of course, on your Sunday morning. I hope you're having a wonderful morning this morning. And you know what? Some people, you know, they just need to be brightened up just a little bit, I think. And, well, here at 88.9, what we like to do is we like to make people's days, really.

0: There it is. It's an actual song which has been done by the Feral Koala, and I'm surprised that, a number of those different parties haven't taken that one up, actually, to use it as an ad campaign, because seriously, it's a good song. I know that Donald Trump would certainly use it if it was him, but anyway, it's 10:45. 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

88.9, you with Scotty on your Sunday today. I hope you're having a wonderful day today. Coming up soon, we've got the latest from the National Newsroom, but here's Pearl Jam. This is Black to get us to the news. It's 88.9.

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1: Good morning, I'm Dusty Fitzpatrick. The Premier says increased drone monitoring for sharks on the state's beaches will help people feel confident while in the water. The government is investing $34 million over 2 years on new drones and a series of AI trials to help detect the predators. 70 beaches across New South Wales will now be monitored by drones year-round. Chris Minns admits the plan isn't a silver bullet, but insists it will help.
2: No one can promise a shark mitigation program that can guarantee that there will be zero encounters with sharks. We can't do that today, we couldn't do that yesterday. But our plan here is to reduce the risk for swimmers and surfers in New South Wales beaches.
1: Thai media is reporting an Australian man arrested over the death of a teenager in Thailand is claiming self-defence. The 17-year-old girl's body was found stuffed inside a suitcase, which had been dumped near a railway line in the city of Pattaya. 56-year-old Simon Carman was arrested at Bangkok Airport and is being questioned by authorities. Australia's eSafety Commissioner will be given more power to tackle tech companies breaching the social media ban for under-16s. The Commissioner will have greater ability to demand information to ensure companies are complying with the law. The penalty for each breach will also be doubled to $99 million. The opposition argues the federal government should completely close the Iranian embassy in Canberra. Labor expelled the nation's ambassador last year after the regime was found to be orchestrating anti-Semitic attacks in Australia. ASIO has warned we may face an even greater terror threat from Iran due to the Middle East conflict. Liberal MP Julian Lisa says it gives cause to shut the embassy down entirely.
3: I think we have to ask ourselves why the embassy is open here anymore, given that it is a potential source of terrorism against our own people.
1: A flare-up of hostilities is threatening the peace deal in the Middle East. The US has launched airstrikes on multiple military targets in Iran. Washington says the attacks are in direct response to Iranian strikes on an oil tanker in the Strait of Hormuz. A UNICEF charter flight carrying emergency supplies to Venezuela has touched down in the country. More than 1,400 people have been confirmed dead after two large earthquakes struck. Rescuers are scouring rubble to look for survivors. Also making news, police are looking for three men after an attempted home invasion in Sydney's west, and an app's been built to help parents introduce common allergy-causing foods into their child's diet. In finance, one Australian dollar is buying 68.93 US cents.
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1: The Dragons go up against the Raiders in today's first NRL match. The Cowboys have snapped their three-game losing streak with a 26-12 win over the Panthers. The North Queensland side, inspired by veteran Jason Taumalolo's milestone 300th game. Coach Todd Payton says it was a special night for his side.
4: Well, I'm just happy for Jace. Like, this 300th game, he said to me a couple of times that he hasn't won a milestone match. So 50, 100, 150, 200, 250. So to get that one for him, really pleasing.
1: The Seagulls secured a 30-4 win over the Storm. The Dolphins took down the Warriors 26-24. In FIFA World Cup action, England's defeated Panama 2-0. Croatia secured a 2-1 win over Ghana, and the Socceroos will play Egypt next Saturday. It's 4 minutes past 11. That's the latest news and sport.
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8: Well, partly cloudy for today, maybe a chance of a shower or two lingering for today. Becoming less likely throughout the afternoon, though. Heading for highs of 18 degrees for Tamworth, Narrabri, Baraba and Gunnedah today, and a top of 19 expected for Quirindi. In Tamworth right now, it's 15 degrees. It's currently 12 in Quirindi and it's 14 in Gunnedah.
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0: Wilson Phillips and Hold On at 88.9. And down there at Scully Park, well, it's getting underway as we speak. We've got the huge match between the North Sydney Bears taking on the Melbourne Storm. That's underway as we speak right now at the Scully Park for this afternoon as we get into Magic Round, the final day. And it's going to be an absolute cracker, actually, this one today. And a bit later on, the Bulldogs take on, of course, at Manly. And that's going to be an absolute cracker as well. Bell ringer down there this afternoon, that one. Going to be absolutely awesome. So, yeah. Go you good things. The Bears, of course, lead down there at Scully Park at the moment over the Storm, 10-0 as 12 minutes has gone so far into the game. So 10-0. Go the Bears. How good. Go the Bears before they get into the comp next year. Oh, it's going to be awesome. Go you good things. Hopefully they'll pick up the win this afternoon. That'd be great.
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0: A cracking song from out of 2002. It's Motor Race with Carry On. And a song which also got to number one in the charts as well from back in the day too. And I reckon that that one definitely still holds up for today. Hey, speaking of still holding up for today, well, tomorrow morning on the Brekkie Show, we're going to be bringing that back. Does it still hold up for today? And what song are we going to do tomorrow? Well, you'll have to tune in nice and early to find out tomorrow morning as we do it once again here at 88.9. And also, we'll be doing $460, which is up for grabs as Guess the Gob returns. And we'll also be having a little bit of fun along the way as well with your most clicks and so much more. So be listening from 5 tomorrow as another edition of the Brekkie Show returns.
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0: I wish I could sing like that. It's not everything, singing, you know. The only important thing these days is rhythm and melody. Rhythm and melody.

McAllister Kemp and Fight Me at 88.9. I don't know if you'd want to do that, but anyway. It is, of course, your Sunday morning. You're with Scotty at the moment. I'll be with you all the way through until around about midday today. And then we've got some great music on the way as well. All right. So keeping you in the loop with what's going on down there at Scully Park at the moment. Well, the Melbourne Storm have equalised with the Bears. It's 10-10 in the first half and there's only 10 minutes to go. And that is, of course, as Magic Round continues for today. How good. Go the Bears, come on. Here's the John Butler Trio, it's 88.9.

0: Olivia Dean, Be the Man That I Need at 88.9. You're with Scotty and I'm with you all the way through until midday today, and keeping you in the loop with what's happening down there at Scully Park this afternoon, or this morning, should I say. The Melbourne Storm leading the North Sydney Bears 18-10, and the match to come this afternoon, Manly, they'll be taking on the Bulldogs later on today, so that should be a dead set cracking clash, that one. But yeah, Melbourne coming back after the Bears had a 10-0 lead there for a little while. Come on, Bears, you can do it. This is 88.9. It's a 11:45.
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Toto with Africa to wrap us up today on your Sunday morning. I hope you've enjoyed my company. I've certainly enjoyed yours. I'll be back again tomorrow from 5 a.m. Have a great day. Enjoy the footy this weekend and enjoy everything else which is going on around our beautiful city. To take us out today, here's the Cranberries. Storm lead at halftime, 18-10, by the way. See you tomorrow.

0: in inter-custody at Bangkok Airport after the 17-year-old's body was found stuffed inside a suitcase. He's been charged with four offences, including murder, which carries the death penalty or life in prison. Labor says big tech is not cooperating with the social media ban as intended, prompting the need for harsher penalties. For more, here's federal political reporter Nelson Scott.
1: In December, the government banned children under 16 from creating accounts on platforms like TikTok, Instagram, and Snapchat. But despite 5 million accounts being removed or restricted, many minors remain active on social media, risking exposure to bullying and graphic content. The government has announced it will double the maximum fine for companies that breach the ban to $99 million, while the East Safety Commissioner will gain new powers to investigate tech giants to ensure they're complying. Treasurer Jim Chalmers has told the ABC these changes will help keep organisations accountable.
2: Safety of our kids is too important to let the big tech companies wriggle off the hook.
1: The opposition's Julian Lisa has told Sky News, while he supports the ban, it's not working as planned.
3: Labor has clearly fumbled this.
1: The government hopes to legislate the new penalties by the end of the week. Nelson Scott, Canberra.
0: The United States has launched a fresh round of strikes on Iran near the Strait of Hormuz. The US military says the attacks have been launched in direct response to Iranian aggression against commercial shipping. A UNICEF charter flight carrying emergency supplies for families has landed in Venezuela. At least 1,400 people have now been confirmed dead, with more than 50,000 still missing after the double earthquake. Spokesman Richard Parlett says the country is incredibly vulnerable.
4: As we know, children are among the most vulnerable in disasters like this, facing injury, displacement and deep distress.
0: Also making news this afternoon, the federal government says inflation is expected to peak lower than previously predicted. More shark-spotting drones will be rolled out at beaches across New South Wales to keep people safe in the water. And a new app has been launched to help parents introduce allergy-causing foods in the hopes of reducing their children's risk of future sensitivity. Chief Executive Director Sandra Vale says it will give parents targeted advice.
5: Responsive to the age of the child and also what the family normally eats.
0: Turning to finance now, one Australian dollar is buying 68 US cents. Sunday sports soon getting underway in both codes. First in the AFL, North Melbourne taking on Essendon at Marvel Stadium before Fremantle and the Gold Coast Sun face off. In the NRL, Canberra and St George before Newcastle and the West Tigers do battle. In rugby league, overnight the Panthers suffering their second straight defeat, going down to the Cowboys 26 points to 12. Penrith coach Ivan Cleary only left with 13 words.
6: What are your thoughts on that game?
7: I don't have many, really. It wasn't great.
6: How's Isaiah looking? Did he pass that HIA exam?
7: No, he didn't.
6: He worried your... So he's failed next week, so he'll be without him for the Bunnies?
7: Correct.
0: And the Socceroos' next opponent in the World Cup locked in, Egypt, in round of 32. That's news and sport.

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1: Good afternoon, I'm Jack Hahn. The US president has warned Iran may no longer exist if the country continues violating the ceasefire. Donald Trump just posted the threat to social media after a vessel trying to navigate the Strait of Hormuz was fired upon by Iranian drones. Strategic Analysis Australia director Michael Shoebridge says the strait remains a key sticking point in the peace agreement.
2: The Iranians want to have control of the strait into the future, not just for the next 60 days, and so they're wanting to demonstrate that shipping doesn't pass there unless it coordinates with them. And meanwhile, the Americans are trying to escort shipping down the Omani side of the straits as far away as possible from Iran.
1: An Australian man is now facing the death penalty in Thailand, charged with the murder of a 17-year-old girl. 56-year-old Simon Carman is expected to plead self-defence, according to local media. The federal government says inflation is expected to peak lower than previously anticipated. The budget forecast indicated that headline inflation would reach a high of 5% this year. Labor now anticipates the figure will peak at 4.25%. Treasurer Dr. Jim Chalmers has told the ABC while strides are being made, a number of uncertainties remain.
3: That is very, very welcome progress. It does show, I think it does illustrate the progress that we're making together in this fight against inflation. Now, there's still a lot of uncertainty in the Middle East and elsewhere. There's still more inflation than we would like in our economy.
1: A man has been charged with domestic violence murder after a baby died in Bundaberg West in central Queensland in 2024. The 22-year-old suspect will face court tomorrow. 2 million illegal cigarettes and 7,000 vapes have been seized from the streets of Victoria and Tasmania. The illegal haul was found inside 20 premises, estimated to be worth more than $8 million. Some Australian students believe they are not being taught practical financial knowledge in school. More than a third of those polled by the Financial Basics Foundation want to learn more about tax and how to complete tax returns. The foundation says the finding highlights a growing need for practical financial education. Meanwhile, the federal government is concerned children are continuing to sneak their way onto social media. Under-16s have been banned from multiple platforms, but Labor believes big tech is not doing enough to enforce the lockout. The penalty has now been doubled to $99 million for big tech companies. And in other news this afternoon, a wedding dress and a circular saw are among the long list of lost items left at Sydney Airport. Spokesperson Liz Sita says anyone can now bid for the left-behind belongings.
4: So the Sydney Airport auction is completely online, so anyone in Australia can bid on these items. People can put bids in. They start at just $10, so you've got a chance to nab yourself a really good bargain.
1: And in finance, one Aussie dollar buying 68 US cents.
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1: In sport, it's no Messi, no problems for Argentina as the country leads Jordan 2-0 earlier at the World Cup, wins for England, Croatia and Congo. In the AFL this afternoon, North Melbourne taking on Essendon at Marvel Stadium before Fremantle and the Gold Coast Suns face off. Meanwhile, in the National Rugby League, Canberra and St George will do battle before Newcastle and the West Tigers meet. It's 4 past the hour. That's news and sport.
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1: Good afternoon, I'm Jack Hahn. A Victorian man arrested in Thailand over the murder of a 17-year-old girl is now claiming it was self-defence. Reporter Kiara Parker has the latest.
2: Simon Carman is continuing to be questioned on the suspicion of murder after he was arrested trying to fly out of Bangkok. The 46-year-old was captured on CCTV holding hands with the 17-year-old girl at his hotel. He was then seen leaving the hotel with a suitcase. Police reportedly found Tan Chanok Don Homla's naked body in a suitcase along a railway line not far from the hotel where Simon Carman was staying. Thai media reports there were signs of a struggle inside the hotel room and he had scratch marks on his neck and arms. A murder conviction in Thailand can carry the death penalty or 20 years in jail. Kiara Parker reporting.
1: The search is still on for more than 70,000 people missing after the Venezuela earthquakes. At least 1,400 are dead after two powerful tremors struck the South American country in a matter of minutes. The Australian Red Cross is now preparing to assist and will be asking Australians for donations. The opposition says the federal government has fumbled the rollout of the under-16s social media ban. Labor will double the maximum penalty for companies who fail to adhere to the laws to $99 million. The eSafety Commissioner will also have additional powers to compel information from tech giants. Liberal MP Julian Lesser has told Sky News the government has mismanaged the implementation.
3: And there's clearly people who are subverting the social media ban. That's the first thing, and the second thing is that the big tech haven't taken this seriously enough, and that's why we'll consider these matters when the government presents their full policy proposals to us.
1: Israel has carried out a strike in southern Lebanon, the attack coming a day after the country signed a framework aimed at easing tensions. The IDF says the drone strike targeted an individual who posed a threat to its forces. Experts want bird and cat owners, along with the poultry industry, to be on high alert for signs of bird flu. A fourth seabird here in Australia has now returned a positive result for the H5N1 strain. Our country is the final continent to record cases of the strain, which has killed millions of birds and mammals globally. Australian travellers heading to Europe for the school holidays have been warned to be careful as the deadly heatwave over there intensifies. At least 250 people have now been killed as a result of the extreme heat, with the London Ambulance Service confirming it's experienced the highest ever number of life-threatening calls in a day. As CNN's Elizabeth Riotti explains, the heatwave is now heading east.
4: There were red alerts out for Western France. You know, Bordeaux saw its hottest day, not just for June, but on record. The heat has been moving further eastwards across to central and eastern areas of Europe, and we find red alerts today across central and eastern areas of France.
1: And one Aussie dollar is buying 68 US cents.
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1: Soccer superstar Lionel Messi has returned to the field in the World Cup, Argentina leading Jordan 3-1. He's the first man ever to score in seven consecutive World Cup games. This hour, the Raiders locking horns with the Dragons in the NRL, while in the AFL, bounce down in a little over an hour for North Melbourne and Essendon before ladder leaders Fremantle take on the Gold Coast Suns. On our up to date with news and sport.
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1: Good afternoon, I'm Jack Hahn. An Australian trying to board a flight to Perth has been charged with the murder of a 17-year-old in Thailand. Saman Carman, believed to be from Ballarat, was arrested at Bangkok Airport after authorities found the teenager's body near train tracks. He will plead self-defence, according to local media. In a police-released video, the suspect says he's feeling sorry.
2: I feel bad for what happened to your daughter. Mm. It was out of my control. I hope you. I know you'll be very sad, upset, same me.
1: Iran could no longer exist, according to the US president, who just posted the threat to social media. Donald Trump admits he's angry that Iran continues breaking the ceasefire and warns he may militarily complete the job. An oil tanker trying to navigate the Strait of Hormuz was fired upon by Iranian drones earlier today. Authorities across Australia are on high alert this afternoon after Al-Qaeda called on supporters to replicate the Bondi terror attack. The group telling followers it's impossible for Western intelligence agencies to foil every lone wolf attack. Speaking to Sky News, New South Wales Premier Chris Minns says the calls are deeply disturbing.
3: To see people radicalised in Australia as a result of this malevolent evil force, this radical Islamic terrorist ideology, is horrifying. We're putting alongside the federal government and intelligence agencies the resources we need to combat it head on. I'm not going to lie, it's a horrifying prospect to think that we would go through that again, and Australians need to be vigilant about it.
1: The federal government maintains it will resolve issues with the so-called widow's tax, but won't say how. Labor's tax laws included a provision which impacts upon co-owners of investment properties. It means if the pair divorces or one dies, they would lose exemptions to the capital gains and negative gearing changes. Treasurer Jim Chalmers has told the ABC these problems will be addressed.
4: We have been working through it to make sure that we can address it properly. In the interim, we were describing the arrangements as they stand. Now, when the amendments were put before the Senate, we had to make clear that we were working through that issue.
1: A boutique Commonwealth Games is being promised for next month after former Victorian Premier Daniel Andrews pulled out of the event. Nearly $200 million of Victorian money has been poured into the Games in Glasgow. They will only feature 10 sports compared to the 20 initially promised in Victoria. And in other news this afternoon, the Australian Red Cross will rally funds here down under for the earthquakes in Venezuela. And children are continuing to sneak onto social media despite the ban for under 16s. It's prompted the federal government to double fines for big tech companies. Turning to finance, one Australian dollar is currently buying 68 US cents.
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1: The World Cup action continues. Iran has been eliminated while Argentina is riding high, winning 3-1 to Jordan in Texas. Lionel Messi becoming the first man ever to score in 7 consecutive World Cup games. Half time currently in the National Rugby League. The Dragons leading Canberra 6-1. And in the AFL, North Melbourne taking on Essendon this hour before ladder leaders Fremantle take on the Gold Coast. And with that, you're up to date with news and sport.
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1: Good afternoon, I'm Jack Hahn. Another case of bird flu has been confirmed in Western Australia. A fourth seabird now returning a positive result for the H5N1 strain. Bird and cat owners, along with the poultry industry, are being told to be on high alert for the signs of the virus. Wildlife rescuer Mish Simpson says it's a concern for the entire country.
2: It's just left us all scrambling now that it, because it's happened all so quickly.
1: Local media in Thailand is reporting that an Australian man arrested at Bangkok over the death of a teenage girl will claim self-defence. Simon Carman was taken into custody as he was trying to fly to Perth after the 17-year-old's body was found stuffed in a suitcase. The Department of Foreign Affairs is providing consular assistance. He has been formally charged with murder. Labor says big tech is not cooperating with the social media ban as intended, prompting the need for harsher penalties. For more, here's federal political reporter Nelson Scott.
3: In December, the government banned children under 16 from creating accounts on platforms like TikTok, Instagram, and Snapchat. But despite 5 million accounts being removed or restricted, many minors remain active on social media, risking exposure to bullying and graphic content. The government has announced it will double the maximum fine for companies that breach the ban to $99 million, while the eSafety Commissioner will gain new powers to investigate tech giants to ensure they're complying. Treasurer Jim Chalmers has told the ABC these changes will help keep organisations accountable.
4: Safety of our kids is too important to let the big tech companies wriggle off the hook.
3: The opposition's Julian Lisa has told Sky News, while he supports the ban, it's not working as planned.
5: Labor has clearly fumbled this.
3: The government hopes to legislate the new penalties by the end of the week. Nelson Scott, Canberra.
1: A man has been charged with domestic violence murder after a baby died in Bundaberg West in central Queensland in 2024. Charges coming after a lengthy investigation. The 22-year-old suspect will face court tomorrow. UNICEF emergency supplies have landed in Venezuela to help assist after twin earthquakes left hundreds dead and thousands more injured. Teams are also on the ground conducting assessments of what is further needed to support a rapid response. UNICEF spokesman Richard Parlett says there are things people can do to help.
6: We're just calling on all Australians to help in this ongoing humanitarian crisis and anything that we can do to support the people of Venezuela.
1: And in finance, one Aussie dollar is buying 68 US cents.
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1: All eyes in the AFL world are on ladder leaders Fremantle, trying to make it 14 straight wins at Perth's Optus Stadium this afternoon. Tens of thousands of people are flowing into the venue to see the Dockers take on the Gold Coast. Fremantle was knocked out in a one-point elimination loss to the Suns last year. Fremantle legend David Mundy has told Perth 6BR the weather should hopefully hold out.
7: Yeah, well, it's remarkable what they can do with new stadiums now. We know what a great venue it is to watch football, but it's also equally as good to play, given that's one of the reasons. It drains really well. It will hold its shape very well and hasn't been that much rain in winter in Perth at this point. So, yeah, I'm expecting it to be a really great game.
1: And North Melbourne currently leading Essendon, while in the NRL, the Raiders over St George Dragons. The final score, 24-16. I'm Jack Hahn. You're up to date with News and Sport.
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0: 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Howdy and Dan Misson presents Sunday Night Hoedown, a mix of country classics from the 70s, 80s and 90s, featuring great moments in country music.
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1: Good afternoon, I'm Jack Hahn. The federal government says big tech companies are not doing enough to get the under-16s off social media. Labor is increasing the penalties for companies that breach the ban to $99 million. The eSafety Commissioner will also be given new powers to investigate tech giants. Communications Minister Annika Wells claims those who defy the rules will face harsh repercussions.
2: Today, Australia is sending a message to big tech. We are not here to play games. If you want to do business on Australian shores, you will comply with Australian laws. And if you don't, you will face the consequences.
1: The US president has warned Iran may no longer exist if the country continues violating the ceasefire. Donald Trump posting the threat to social media after a vessel trying to navigate the Strait of Hormuz was fired upon by Iranian drones. Strategic Analysis Australia director Michael Shoebridge says the Strait remains a key sticking point in the peace agreement.
3: The Iranians want to have control of the Strait into the future, not just for the next 60 days. And so they're wanting to demonstrate that shipping doesn't pass there unless it coordinates with them. And meanwhile, the Americans are trying to escort shipping down the Omani side of the Straits as far away as possible from Iran.
1: Meanwhile, Israel has carried out a strike in southern Lebanon, the attack coming a day after the country signed a framework aimed at easing tensions. The IDF says the drone strike targeted an individual who posed a threat to its forces. China's censors have been in overdrive trying to scrub any mention of a plane crash in the country's capital, Beijing. A small propeller plane ploughing into the tallest building in the city. But the more than 1 billion people in China have been left in the dark, with the government removing any mention of the crash and vision of the crash from the internal internet. It's not known why the plane crashed into the skyscraper. The federal government says inflation is expected to peak lower than previously anticipated. The budget forecast initially that headline inflation would reach a high of 5% this year. Labor now anticipating, though, that figure will peak around 4.25%. Treasurer Jim Chalmers has told the ABC while strides are being made, a number of uncertainties remain.
4: That is very, very welcome progress. It does show, I think it does illustrate, the progress that we're making together in this fight against inflation. Now, there's still a lot of uncertainty in the Middle East and elsewhere. There's still more inflation than we would like in our economy.
1: In central Queensland, a man has been charged with domestic violence murder after a baby died in Bundaberg West in 2024. The 22-year-old suspect will face court tomorrow. Experts want bird and cat owners, along with the poultry industry, to be on high alert this afternoon for signs of bird flu. A fourth seabird in Australia has now returned a positive result for the H5N1 strain. 2 million illegal cigarettes and 7,000 vapes have been seized from the streets of Victoria and Tasmania. The illegal haul was found inside 20 premises, worth around $8 million. And in other news, a wedding dress and a circular saw are among the long list of items that have been left behind at Sydney Airport. 30 to finance, one Aussie dollar, buying around 68 US cents.
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1: Checking the live scores for you right now in the third quarter between North Melbourne and Essendon. North Melbourne is leading in the NRL currently. The West Tigers leading the Knights 6-0 earlier. The Raiders winning over the Dragons. That score was 24-16. I'm Jack Hahn. That's the latest news and sport.
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0: Don't miss our local member catch-ups Wednesday at 9:30 a.m. when we hear from member for Tamworth, Kevin Anderson, as he answers all your questions on Tamworth's number one, 88.9.
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1: Hello, I'm Jack Hahn. New shock polling shows that One Nation has taken a hit in popularity. According to Redbridge, Labor has now retaken the lead from Pauline Hanson's party. On primary votes, the ALP is up to 30 points, One Nation on 29. That's all inside the margin of error. The coalition, though, has slipped further and further down, now sitting at 18%. On the leaders, Pauline Hanson has taken the biggest hit. Her net approval is now at negative 10. That's down 10 points from last poll. Still ahead, though, of the Prime Minister. He's at negative 18. In other news, a 46-year-old man from WA is now facing the possibility of the death penalty in Thailand. Simon Carman has been charged with the murder of a 17-year-old girl. He was nabbed by police as he was trying to leave the country to fly to Perth. The opposition leader says the federal government has fumbled the rollout of the under-16s social media ban. Labor will double the maximum penalties for companies who fail to adhere to the laws to $99 million. The eSafety Commissioner will also have additional powers to compel information from tech giants. Liberal MP Julian Lesser has told Sky News the government has mismanaged the implementation.
2: And there's clearly people who are subverting the social media ban. That's the first thing. And the second thing is that the big tech haven't taken this seriously enough. And that's why we'll consider these matters when the government presents their full policy proposals to us.
1: The death toll from Venezuela's twin earthquakes has now surpassed 1,400. More than 41,000 people are missing as rescuers work to find survivors in the rubble 4 days after the quakes hit. Take a listen to this extraordinary moment. A newborn baby was pulled from beneath the collapsed building. A multi-million dollar illegal tobacco syndicate operating across two states has been disrupted. Carolee Katsimbanis brings us this report.
3: Officers raided 20 premises across Victoria and Tasmania, seizing 2 million illegal cigarettes, 11,000 nicotine patches, more than 7,000 vapes, 2,000 nangs, and more than $70,000 in cash. $76,000 in fines now collected. $8 million in duty avoided, discovered. Operation Tempest has identified 7 people of interest in Victoria. 6 international flights into Melbourne also screened for travellers trying to smuggle the goods into Australia. Carolee Katsimbanis, Melbourne.
1: Financial experts are urging young Australians to do more research before switching their super into high-risk funds. Super Members Council data shows some Australians with modest balances who self-manage funds face expenses over 10% higher each year compared with profit-to-member alternatives. Chief Executive Misha Schubert says following the guidance of social media is very risky.
4: You're basically pulled into a high-pressure engineered sales funnel where they basically sort of convince you to move and then switch you into a part of the super system that has fewer regulatory oversights, less protections, and often where the risk profile is substantially higher.
0: 88.9 Sport, thanks to sponsor Partner Now Property, the number one real estate agency in Tamworth for client satisfaction and results.
1: In the AFL, North Melbourne beating Essendon, currently Fremantle dominating the Gold Coast Suns. And in the NRL, the Raiders over the Dragons 24-16, the Knights topping the West Tigers 12-6. That's news and sport.
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0: beautiful haunting voice of Kate Bush there with Babushka. Welcome to the Eurogroove. It's Sunday evening, and for the next couple of hours you'll be with me, Brent Larkham, here on 88.9, listening to all the best music to come out of Europe, like these country groovers. Let's get dancing around the kitchen, y'all. It's the Rednecks and Cotton Eye Joe.
1: If it hadn't been for Cotton Eye Joe, I'd been married a long time ago.

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The greatest band of all time, possibly. The Fab Four. You know, their first hit, Love Me Do, was released in 1962. It went to number one. The rest is history. And they're still doing songs. Paul McCartney and Ringo Starr still recording. Good on you, fellas. Great to have your company. Up now, it's the Britain's Got Talent star, Callum Scott, and Dancing on My Own.

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At the very bottom of Spain, there's a giant rock, Gibraltar. That's where Albert Hammond comes from, down by the river. Yeah, cool, Albert. Hope you're having a great Sunday evening, listening to all these Euro Groovy tunes on 88.9 and 99.5, and of course, all over the world on iHeartRadio. Up now, well, in 1981, two of the biggest names in rock music got together, and this is what happened. It's David Bowie and Queen and Under Pressure.

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1: That was the Pommy Boy pop band East 17. Don't ask me why I played them. Just need to laugh, I guess. Well, that's about it for the first half of the Eurogroove, but do not touch that radio dial, because after the news, I've got a whole bunch more Eurogroovy tunes just for you. And helping us get to the news, it's the Irish soul blues man. He's got a really nice tune. It's Hozier and Take Me to Church.

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1: Good evening, I'm Sarah Wiedersheim. A state funeral for former Australian of the Year Richard Scollier will be held at the Sydney Opera House on Monday, the 13th of July. The wife of the pioneering cancer specialist has announced the details of the memorial in a social media post. Professor Scollier died earlier this month at the age of 59 after a brave battle with brain cancer. The popularity of One Nation leader Pauline Hanson has taken a hit following her remarks about paid parental leave and multiculturalism. A new poll published in the Financial Review shows Senator Hanson's net favourability rating plunged 10 percentage points in a month. Primary support for Labor has edged back ahead of One Nation to 30%, while the Coalition has slipped further to now sit on 18%. The federal government is confident new penalties will force big tech companies to comply with the under-16s social media ban. The maximum fine for companies that breach the laws is being increased to $99 million. The eSafety Commissioner will also receive new powers to gather information from social media giants. Communications Minister Annika Wells says these organisations currently aren't doing enough to protect children.
2: And I am not satisfied that the social media companies are doing everything in their power to keep under-16s off their platforms. In fact, it is clear to me that these companies are taking a leaf straight out of the big tech playbook and is trying to get away and are trying to get away with the bare minimum.
1: Police are investigating whether a father mistook his accelerator for the brake when he ploughed into a chicken shop on Sydney's northern beaches. Hugh Phillips reports.
3: Emergency services were called to Allambie Heights following reports of a crash. Officers finding a BMW station wagon that had been driven into the front of the establishment. It's believed the man was picking up his son when he hit the group of children. Paramedics treated an 11-year-old boy at the scene for leg and arm injuries. He's been taken to hospital for further treatment. Two other children sustained minor injuries. Hugh Phillips reporting.
1: UNICEF emergency supplies have landed in Venezuela to help assist after twin earthquakes left hundreds dead and thousands injured. Teams are also on the ground conducting assessments of what is further needed to support a rapid response. UNICEF spokesman Richard Parlett says there are things people can do to help.
4: We're just calling on all Australians to help in this ongoing humanitarian crisis and anything that we can do to support the people of Venezuela.
1: And an Australian man could face a death penalty after being arrested over the murder of a 17-year-old girl in Thailand whose body was found stuffed in a suitcase.
0: 88.9 Sport, thanks to sponsor Partner Now Property, the number one real estate agency in Tamworth for client satisfaction and results.
1: In NRL action, the Knights have claimed victory over the Tigers 12-6. Salt in the wounds for West with Taylan May's season all but over after the star was forced off the field with a dislocated shoulder. While Raiders defeated the Dragons 24-16, the result returns Canberra to the winner's circle, snapping a three-game losing streak. Raiders coach Ricky Stewart says despite winning, the team has a long way to go.
5: It was very ugly. I suppose an ugly win is better than an attractive loss.
1: In the AFL, leaders Fremantle are leading Gold Coast 60-20. Earlier, North Melbourne triumphed over Essendon 79-65. And at the FIFA World Cup, defending champions Argentina defeated Jordan 3-1. They'll face Cape Verde in the round of 32. That's the latest news and sport.
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weren't the 80s just something to behold? Naked Eyes there with Always Something There to Remind Me. Welcome back to the second hour of the Euro Groove. I've got another bunch of excellent songs for you right here on 88.9. Now, you gotta love these guys. They are Swedish and they took the world by storm. It's Roxette and Joyride. Hello.

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2: 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Good day, mate.
1: You know who it is?
2: Dan Misson. We did that who it was. Bright, elusive
0: butterfly blood. To national celebrities. Don't
1: 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G'day, friends. Troy Cassadaly here. 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

Gary Moore, Phil Lynott, and some other dudes with the awesomely rockin' tune. That was Thin Lizzy, and the boys are back in town. Hope you're having a great Sunday evening. Up now, possibly the greatest thing to come out of Ireland, except for Guinness and potatoes. It's U2 and City of Blinding Light.

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Were they awesome? Yes. Were they twins? Absolutely not. That was the Thompson twins and Hold Me Now. Great to have your company on this Sunday evening. Big shout out to me mate Jammin. Couldn't get your song, mate, but I hope you can sing along to this one. Actually, all of you sing along. It's Smokey, living next door to Alice. 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

Chrissy Hynes and her magic band, The Pretenders, with I'll Stand By You. Well, that's about it for the Euro Groove, but stick around because we've got plenty more great music here on 88.9 with Dan and Howdy and their magnificent country show, Hoedown. Taking us out tonight, it's the English singer, songwriter, TV personality, and all-round nice guy, Ollie Murs, Troublemaker. You'll stay groovy now. You're a

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1: Good evening, I'm Sarah Widdersane. The government claims harsher penalties will force big tech companies to comply with the social media ban. Federal politics reporter Nelson Scott.
2: Since December, more than 5 million children under 16 have had their social media account removed, deactivated or restricted. But despite the measures, many young people are still logging on, leaving them exposed to cyberbullying and graphic content. The government argues tech giants are failing to enforce the rules and plans to double the maximum fine for breaches to $99 million. The eSafety Commissioner will also get beefed up powers to investigate compliance. Communications Minister Annika Wells claims it's all about ensuring big tech plays by the rules.
3: If you want to do business on Australian shores, you will comply with Australian laws.
2: But the opposition's Julian Lisa has told Sky News the fact changes are being made shows the ban isn't going to plan.
4: Labor has clearly fumbled this.
2: The government is hoping to legislate the new penalties by the end of the week. Nelson Scott, Canberra.
1: New polling shows Pauline Hanson's popularity has fallen after a series of controversial comments made by the One Nation leader. The AFR Redbridge poll has seen Senator Hanson's net favourability rating plunge 10% in a month. Labor has regained the lead from One Nation after the minor party's primary support dropped 2 points to 29%. Former Australian of the Year, Professor Richard Scollier, will be remembered at a state funeral at the Sydney Opera House next month. The pioneering cancer specialist died earlier this month at the age of 53 after a three-year battle with brain cancer. The Department of the Prime Minister and Cabinet has announced his life will be commemorated on Monday, July 13. A limited number of free tickets for the state memorial service will be made available to the general public. Authorities across Australia are on alert after Al-Qaeda called on supporters to replicate the Bondi terror attack. The group telling followers it's impossible for Western intelligence agencies to foil every lone wolf attack. Speaking to Sky News, New South Wales Premier Chris Minns says the calls are deeply disturbing.
5: To see people radicalised in Australia as a result of this malevolent evil force, this radical Islamic terrorist ideology, is horrifying. We're putting alongside the federal government and intelligence agencies the resources we need to combat it head on. I'm not going to lie, it's a horrifying prospect to think that we would go through that again. And Australians need to be vigilant about it.
1: And a man has been charged with domestic violence murder after a baby died in Bundaberg West in central Queensland in 2024.
6: 88.9 in Tamworth and 99.5 across the Liverpool Plains.
0: 88.9 Sport.
1: Blues coach Laurie Daly has dropped Brian To'o from the New South Wales side for the State of Origin decider. Brisbane centre Tony Staggs has also been axed. Hamoli Olakau'atu has been recalled to the squad, as has Stephen Crichton and Panthers back rower Liam Martin. The Tigers have gone down to the Knights 12-6. Tigers coach Benji Marshall says they let the game get away from them.
7: A couple of key moments in the game that are hurting us at the moment. Look, there was a lot that I liked today, but yeah, the fact we couldn't ice that game, given the possession we had, the good ball sets we had.
1: Earlier in the NRL, the Raiders beat the Dragons 24-16. In the AFL, the Dockers have thumped the Suns 80-29. And at the World Cup, Algeria has become the final third-place team to book its place in the knockout stages. That's news and sport.
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0: Fargo, kicking off Hoedown this week, the former Californian schoolteacher. And you won't be a beacon if your light don't shine. Welcome, everybody, wherever you're listening from, maybe on iHeartRadio, to many places in the world. This is Howdy.
1: And I'm Dan Misson. Lots of archive stuff coming up tonight, including Minson's Moments from the late John Minson. But right now, this is Mo Bandy.

0: Some lovely memories there. The late George Jones and Tammy Wynette. It's really sad they're no longer with us, but we still have lots of their music to play on programs like this.
1: This is Hoedown from Tamworth. Nice to have your company tonight. This is Shazza Lee, a Tamworth local, and Let Him Down Easy.

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6: 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Hoedown presents the reflections of the legendary broadcaster, John Minson.
7: Over the years, we've been involved in the start of many careers in music. One that is special to me was a Capital Country Music Association show held at the Cottingle Hall near Tamworth. Jeff Brown headed a lineup of local artists and I was the MC. During the program, a local lady came up and asked if we had room for her 12-year-old daughter on the show. We said, sure thing. The little girl had plenty of confidence and a big, big voice. I remember she sang Do What You Do, Do Well, which was a current hit around that time. The little girl grew up to be a major country music star and win a Golden Guitar at the Country Music Awards. Her name? Denise Morrison.

0: I love that old song from Slim, The Day We Sold the Farm, a song that would certainly be appreciated by lots of farming folk across Australia. So true. Written by Alistair Jones, who was a member of Slim's band.
1: Howdy, here's another one of our much-loved country balladeers, the late Polly Everett, with a song he wrote about his beloved Barrington River along the Barrington. In the land

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0: That's Kate Arneman on Hoedown, the granddaughter of Slim Dusty and Joy McKeon, with one of Slim and Joy's old classics, High, Wide and Handsome.
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0: One of the big hit records for Johnny Cash in the mid-1960s was a song about the American Indian War hero, Ira Hayes. It was written by a songwriter named Peter LaFarge. The song was so successful, it prompted Cash to record a full album dedicated to the American Indians.
3: Gene Ferguson worked for Columbia Records for 20 years or more. And he and I were really close friends, still are. And he called me one time back about 60, I believe it was 61, and asked me to come listen to a song. I went over to his house and he played this tape, and I thought it was really bad. It was horrible. It was a really a rough demo of Peter LaFarge singing the Ballad of Ira Hayes. I didn't realize who Peter LaFarge was. He was the son of Oliver LaFarge, who was a Pulitzer Prize winner for a book called Laughing Boy. But Peter was a great songwriter. And Gene convinced me that I should listen to it and learn it and sing it and see how I felt about it. So I did, and I loved it.

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Down the ditches of 1,000 years, the waters grew Iris people's crops, till the white man stole their water rights and the sparkling water stopped. Now Iris folks were hungry, and their land grew crops of weeds. 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

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That's one of our singing truck driving mates, Jeff Brown, at work on Hoedown. 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G'day, truckies. 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

0: Aussie guitar player from the top end, Ginger Cox, playing tribute to Barry Thornton, Losing My Blues Tonight.
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0: Old-time Hodeon favourite there, Dan. They loved him. The late Conway Twitty and Linda on My Mind.
1: Howdy, I reckon this old-timer would have been a favourite of yours too.
0: He sure was, mate. They loved his records and they loved his live gigs as a guest on the famous Travelling Rick and Thill show. This is Eddie Tapp and Squaws Along the Yukon.

0: It's time for another yarn straight from the horse's mouth. You're on Hoedown, and this is the story behind the song with Dan Misson.
1: Got to say I thank you to the world's greatest mom.
2: During the 1960s, Johnny Chester toured the country with the Beatles. While still writing music, in 1973, Johnny Chester was working as a midnight to dawn announcer at 3UZ in Melbourne. At the same time, Chess wrote his first national top five hit. Johnny, what was going through your mind when you wrote The World's Greatest Mum?
3: Well, that goes back to my radio days too. I was, after I went and got off air at 3UZ, apart from just programming, I was also involved in production work and also in promotional work. And one of the things required was that I had to get a truck driving license so I could drive a double-decker bus, which is, you know, one of the skills that I have. Not that I would ever try inflict it on anybody anymore, but that was, I had to get a license to drive a double-decker bus because the boss had bought one thinking it would be a good promotional vehicle, which it was. And we were down on the beaches one summer. It was the summer of 72, 73, I think. We were giving away prizes, you know, having run, you know, races on the beach and the usual sort of promotional activity you have at that time of year. And amongst the prizes, amongst the beach balls and the baseball hats and the whatever else we were giving away, and T-shirts and things, was these little statuettes. One of them had like a bloke with a broken fishing rod, the world's greatest fisherman, you know, and another one had a bloke with a golf stick that was broken in half, you know, the world's greatest golfer. And there was a little one sitting there of a lady, and these were all about, you know, 5 inches high, holding a gold cup, you know, a trophy, and underneath it had world's greatest mum. And I looked at this, and of course, part of my job at 3UZ at the time was programming the request program, and every day we used to get a request for a song for somebody's mum. And I picked this up, and the penny dropped, and on the way home, I wasn't driving the bus that particular day, so I just sat in the back and wrote the words to the world's greatest mum, and that's how it all came about. And of course, I was inspired by my own mum, because she was a wonderful lady.

0: world's greatest mum from Johnny Chester on the story behind the song. He wrote that song while working at 3UZ in Melbourne and was doing an outside broadcast and giving away promotional stuff, where he saw the quote, "World's greatest mum," inspiring to write the song on the way home. That's another story behind the song, and I'm Dan Misson.
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7: In country music capital Tamworth, there are many long hours spent in recording studios. And because many of our musicians work normal day jobs, most of the recording is done at night. These recording sessions mostly go well into the early hours of the morning. And as tired musicians look for relief away from the concentration of chord charts, they quite often find it in comedy. They'll make a joke out of the slightest mishap. They certainly found it one hot January night in 1982, when Johnny Heap was recording at the Hadley Studio. Johnny was in what is known as a sound booth, which is similar to a public telephone box. Due to lack of storage space, Johnny had to share the booth with a huge stack of cardboard cartons that studio boss Eric Scott had stored out of the way. And as Heapy was about to pour his heart into a moving love song, the cartons tumbled down on top of him. Here's a replay. The recording session is under the direction of musical director Norm Bodkin.
8: Here we go. I'll fall in step with you, composer. Take me in his mom. KFC, take one. KFC, chord. Oh, come on, fellas, you do better than that. Here we go.
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0: Johnny Heap, who recovered from all those boxes falling on top of him and was joined by the lovely Jan Kelly to record that Butte song for Selection Records at the Hadley Sound Studios in Tamworth in 1982. This is Brian Howard. There are more unusual recording sessions to come in the great moments of country music.
1: Here's another country favourite. Hoedown.

0: the late Bob Purtill on Hoedown, and I gave up Good Morning Darling for this.
1: What a character that bloke was. So talented. We all loved Cowboy Bob Purtill, a real showman and part of our country music history. It's the

0: One of the great country music stars of the 1960s, Jack Green. Jack spent 5 years as a drummer with country music legend Ernest Tubb, and that not only helped establish him as a singer, but Ernest helped Jack Green get his first recording contract on Decca Records.
1: He played clubs all over the country. Naturally, everybody in the band had to sing a few songs to make up 4 and 5 hours sometimes. That's why I got to be a singer, and never planned to be a singer.
0: Jack Green did become a singer, a very successful one too, with songs like this. Oh.

0: That's the former drummer from the Ernest Tubb Band, Jack Green, one of the very popular stars of country music in the 1960s.
1: The tradition lives on. 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

0: one of those big stars of the Grand Old Opry all those years ago, and also one of the earlier stars on the country music TV shows in the early days of American television. Carl Smith and Loose Talk.
1: Dan, country singer Vern Gosden recorded a song in tribute to another Grand Ole Opry favourite, Ernest Tubb. The record went to number one in 1988. This is Vern Gosden and Set 'Em Up Joe.
2: They got

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1: Let's chase each other around the room tonight. Merle Haggard. That sounds like fun. I want to do a shout out tonight to a resident of Moonbi and Katingle. The older harness racing followers would know of Spud Verning. Spud is a regular listener to Hoedown, and sadly his wife Pam passed away recently. Pam, his loyal supporter for more than 56 years of marriage. 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Drinking and dreaming. Everybody.

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0: Welcome back to Hoedown. Gary Coxhead's on the phone. Good evening, Gary.
20: Hey, mate, good to be with you again. And looking at the music of Buddy Williams and the history of his recording. And we're up into the 1970s now. It commenced in 1939, so it's a fair bit of stuff to get through. We mentioned an album last week called Aussie on My Mind. Well, 1972, it had been 10 years since he had last recorded a song just with his own guitar. Accompaniment, which he'd done from 1939 right through to 1962. Every song Buddy had recorded, and several hundred of them, he just had his own guitar accompaniment. And I think he'll always be remembered for that. But I said to him when we were talking about this album, we were actually planning this album down in Tasmania. And I said to him, mate, it's time you did a song just with your guitar. And some of the ones in the record companies and that, you know, you've got to have bands this day. But at any rate, as we know, Buddy and the early stars were all influenced to some degree by Jimmy Rogers. And Jimmy Rogers, the American, was a bit of a Buddy. And this song is an old Jimmy Rogers song that Buddy took. He changed the place names to Australian, did it just with his guitar. Buddy Williams, and this is Waiting for a Train.

0: another great moment in country music.
1: On the night of June 11, 1949, a young man with a guitar stepped up to the microphone on the stage of the Grand Ole Opry. He started his song and the audience went wild. They wouldn't let him off the stage. He was called back for encore after encore. The MC of the show had to wave the audience to silence and made a small speech before the show could go on. The young man's name was Hank Williams, and country music history was being written that night. Here is the voice of Nashville publisher, the late Wesley Rose, who was there.
2: Roy Acuff introduced Hank, and my father and I were sitting out in the audience. And it was real scary because they said, now we want to present a newcomer called Hank Williams. Well, the silence was deafening, and it kind of scared the life out of us. Then he started singing Lovesick Blues, and we went into his first yodel. It was like a standing ovation from then on, and we were pretty proud of Hank that day.
1: One of the great ladies of country music comedy, Minnie Pearl, was also there.
3: I heard the noise. I was backstage and I heard the noise and I ran to the wings and there he was. It was just a stampede.
1: Grant Turner, the doyen of country music broadcasters, also remembered Hank at the Opry.
4: Hank Williams brought an awful lot to the Opry, and because I think that we had so many working people out there in the audience, now in the radio audience and the audience that came to the auditorium, we had common people, let's say, common people, working people. They were out there and they recognized Hank as one of their own. And the way he talked and the way he slouched around, he always had a sort of a wry kind of smile on his face every time he came out. You knew that Hank was going to be the same. He rarely ever came out in a bad humor. Now, I've heard stories that Hank did get a little upset on some of the stage shows, but he was usually in a good humor, and he sang those songs, and people loved him.
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1: Yeah, the old storyteller. A real old smoothie too. The late Tom T. Hall. And you can't have a country music show without a song from the great George Jones.
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1: Well, that winds up another hoedown, folks. Thanks for tuning in, and thanks to our wonderful sponsors. 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
1: Good evening, I'm Sarah Wiedersheim. Two new opinion polls are both showing One Nation's popularity has taken a hit following Pauline Hanson's press club address in which she spoke of her vision for a monocultural Australia. The news poll in The Australian has core support for Labor up 3 points to 33%, ahead of One Nation, which has fallen to 29%. Labor has also retaken the lead from One Nation in the Redbridge poll, while the Coalition has slipped further and now sits on just 18%. A state memorial service for Professor Richard Scollier AO will take place on Monday, July 13 at the Sydney Opera House. The former Australian of the Year died earlier this month at the age of 59 after a three-year battle with brain cancer. The Department of Prime Minister and Cabinet says a limited number of free tickets will be made available to the general public. The Greens maintain the under-16 social media ban doesn't go far enough to protect Australians. Labor will double the maximum penalty for companies who are found to be in breach of the laws. The eSafety Commissioner will also have additional powers to compel information from tech giants. But Greens Senator Sarah Hanson-Young argues Australians should have greater control about what appears in their algorithm.
2: You should be able to decide what's in your social media feed. You should be able to dump doom scrolling if you want to. You should be able to protect your data from being monetized by big tech.
1: The federal government says inflation is expected to peak lower than was previously anticipated. The budget forecast indicated that headline inflation would reach a high of 5% this year. Labor now anticipates the figure will peak at 4.25%. Treasurer Jim Chalmers has told the ABC while strides are being made, a number of uncertainties remain.
3: That is very, very welcome progress. It does show, I think it does illustrate, the progress that we're making together in this fight against inflation. Now, there's still a lot of uncertainty in the Middle East and elsewhere. There's still more inflation than we would like in our economy.
1: The family of a teenage girl found dead in a suitcase in Thailand has spoken of its pain and says the death penalty should be imposed on the Australian man charged with her murder. 45-year-old Simon Carman claims he acted in self-defence when a dispute over $20 reportedly led to a confrontation before the teenager's death. And three children have been injured, one seriously, after a man car crashed into a chicken shop on Sydney's northern beaches. It's understood a father coming to pick up his child ploughed into the group.
0: 88.9 Sport, thanks to sponsor Partner Now Property, the number one real estate agency in Tamworth for client satisfaction and results.
1: The axing of Brian To'o for the State of Origin decider is among four changes to the squad made by Blues coach Laurie Daly. Dolphins winger Jack Bostock has been named as To'o's replacement. Centres Katoni Staggs and Tolu Kolu have been dropped from Stephen Crichton and Knights centre Bradman Best. Liam Martin also returns from injury for the Blues. Appy Curacao has been dropped. In the AFL, Fremantle has tightened their grip on top spot of the ladder following a 51-point win over Gold Coast at Optus Stadium. North Melbourne beat Essendon 79-65. At the FIFA World Cup, Steve Clarke has resigned as Scotland's head coach after the country was eliminated. England has beaten Panama to top Group L and set up a clash with DR Congo in the last 32. That's the latest news and sport.
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1: Good evening, I'm Sarah Wiedersheim. One Nation's popularity has taken a hit, according to two new opinion polls. Labor has regained the lead in the latest AFR Redbridge poll, with its primary support rising 2 points to 30%. Core support for One Nation fell to 29%, while the coalition has slipped further to 18%. The newest news poll in The Australian also shows Anthony Albanese has secured a bounce back in voter support. The grieving parents of a 17-year-old girl allegedly killed by an Australian man in Thailand have spoken of their heartbreak. Her body was discovered stuffed in a suitcase that had been dumped near a railway line in the coastal city of Pattaya. 46-year-old Simon Carman from WA remains behind bars charged with the girl's murder. He's told police he was acting in self-defence.
2: I feel bad for what happened to your daughter. Mm. It was out of my control. I hope you. Mm. I know you'll be very sad, upset, same me.
1: If found guilty of murder, he could face the death penalty. Two 11-year-old boys have been rescued from the rubble of collapsed buildings after powerful earthquakes struck Venezuela. Video shows the first boy being pulled from the twisted debris to the applause of rescuers. More than 1,400 people have now been confirmed killed in the twin quakes. Tens of thousands of people remain missing. The ceasefire between the US and Iran remains on shaky ground after they traded strikes in and around the Strait of Hormuz, both countries accusing each other of violating the interim agreement. President Donald Trump has taken to Truth Social to post, "It's very possible that Iran may never learn, and that it's possible the US may be forced to militarily complete the job." Police are investigating whether a father mistook his accelerator for the brake when he ploughed into a chicken shop on Sydney's northern beaches. Hugh Phillips reports.
3: Emergency services were called to Allambie Heights following reports of a crash. Officers finding a BMW station wagon that had been driven into the front of the establishment. It's believed the man was picking up his son when he hit the group of children. Paramedics treated an 11-year-old boy at the scene for leg and arm injuries. He's been taken to hospital for further treatment. Two other children sustained minor injuries. Hugh Phillips reporting.
1: And the Department of Prime Minister and Cabinet has announced former Australian of the Year, Professor Richard Scollier, will be remembered at a state funeral at the Sydney Opera House on July 13.
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1: Blues coach Laurie Daly has dropped Brian To'o from the New South Wales side for the State of Origin decider. Brisbane centre Katoni Staggs has also been axed. Hamoli Olakau'atu has been recalled to the squad, as has Stephen Crichton and Panthers back rower Liam Martin. The Tigers have gone down to the Knights 12-6. Tigers coach Benji Marshall says they let the game get away from them.
5: A couple of key moments in the game that are hurting us at the moment. Look, there was a lot that I liked today, but yeah, the fact we couldn't ice that game, given the possession we had, the good ball sets we had.
1: In the earlier NRL game, the Raiders beat the Dragons 24-16. In the AFL, the Dockers have thumped the Suns 80-29. Earlier, Essendon went down to North Melbourne 79-65. That's news and sport.

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1: Hello, I'm Sarah Wiedersehen. New polling shows Pauline Hanson's popularity has fallen after a series of controversial comments made by the One Nation leader. The AFR Redbridge poll has seen Senator Hanson's net favourability rating plunge 10% in a month. Meanwhile, the latest news poll in The Australian has Labor retaking the lead over One Nation after the minor party's primary support dropped 3 points. Australia's major capital cities have recorded their worst housing auction clearance rates in years. Cotality data shows Sydney's clearance rate fell to 47.3%, its lowest since April 2020. Melbourne recorded its weakest rate since the city's COVID-19 lockdowns in September 2021, while Brisbane came in at 39.3%. Adelaide was the standout, with the clearance rate soaring to 68.7%. The government claims harsher penalties will force big tech companies to comply with the social media ban. Federal politics reporter Nelson Scott.
2: Since December, more than 5 million children under 16 have had their social media account removed, deactivated or restricted. But despite the measures, many young people are still logging on, leaving them exposed to cyberbullying and graphic content. The government argues tech giants are failing to enforce the rules and plans to double the maximum fine for breaches to $99 million. The eSafety Commissioner will also get beefed up powers to investigate compliance. Communications Minister Annika Wells claims it's all about ensuring big tech plays by the rules.
3: If you want to do business on Australian shores, you will comply with Australian laws.
2: But the opposition's Julian Lisa has told Sky News the fact changes are being made shows the ban isn't going to plan.
4: Labor has clearly fumbled this.
2: The government is hoping to legislate the new penalties by the end of the week. Nelson Scott, Canberra.
1: The US president has warned Iran may no longer exist if the country continues violating the ceasefire. Donald Trump posted the threat to social media after a vessel trying to navigate the Strait of Hormuz was fired upon by Iranian drones. Strategic Analysis Australia Director Michael Shoebridge says the strait remains a key sticking point in the peace agreement.
5: The Iranians want to have control of the strait into the future, not just for the next 60 days, and so they're wanting to demonstrate that shipping doesn't pass there unless it coordinates with them. And meanwhile, the Americans are trying to escort shipping down the Omani side of the straits as far away as possible from Iran.
1: And former Australian of the Year, Professor Richard Scollier, will be remembered at a state funeral at the Sydney Opera House next month. The pioneering cancer specialist died early this month at the age of 59 after a three-year battle with cancer.
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1: Blues coach Laurie Daly has dropped 5 players for the State of Origin decider in Brisbane next month. Brian To'o, Victor Radley, Katoni Staggs, Appy Korosau and Dylan Lucas have all been left out of the squad. In NRL action, the Knights have claimed victory over the Tigers 12-6, while the Raiders defeated the Dragons. The result returns Canberra to the winner's circle, snapping a 3-game losing streak. In AFL action, North Melbourne triumphed over Essendon and Fremantle thumped Gold Coast by 51 points. At the FIFA World Cup, defending champions Argentina defeated Jordan 3-1. They'll face Cape Verde in the round of 32. That's the very latest news and sport.
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1: Hello, I'm Sarah Wiedersehen. Two new opinion polls are both showing One Nation's popularity has taken a hit following Pauline Hanson's press club address, in which she spoke of her vision for a monocultural Australia. The news poll in The Australian has core support for Labor up 3 points to 33%, ahead of One Nation, which has fallen to 29%. Labor has also retaken the lead from One Nation in the Redbridge poll, while the Coalition has slipped further and now sits on just 18%. The family of a teenage girl found dead in a suitcase in Thailand has spoken of its pain and says the death penalty should be imposed on the Australian man charged with her murder. 45-year-old Simon Carman claims he acted in self-defence when a dispute over $20 reportedly led to a confrontation before the teenager's death. Fresh strikes between the US and Iran is threatening to derail any progress made on a deal to permanently end the war. The US says it's launched strikes on Iranian military infrastructure near the Strait of Hormuz in response to Iranian attacks on commercial shipping. Adjunct professor at the University of Western Australia and former naval officer Jennifer Parker has told Nine things are not trending in the right direction.
2: This is certainly the most concerning developments we've had in the last couple of weeks. Of course, this all started on Thursday when Iran decided to attack a merchant ship exiting the Strait of Hormuz. We've seen US responses, Iranian responses, and this tit for tat.
1: The federal government is confident new penalties will force big tech companies to comply with the under-16 social media ban. The maximum fine for companies that breach the laws is being increased to $99 million. The eSafety Commissioner will also receive new powers to gather information from social media giants. Communications Minister Annika Wells says these organisations currently aren't doing enough to protect children.
3: And I am not satisfied that the social media companies are doing everything in their power to keep under-16s off their platforms. In fact, it is clear to me that these companies are taking a leaf straight out of the big tech playbook and are trying to get away with the bare minimum.
1: A state memorial service for Professor Richard Scollier will take place on Monday, July 13, at the Sydney Opera House. The former Australian of the Year died earlier this month at the age of 59 after a three-year battle with brain cancer. The Department of Prime Minister and Cabinet says a limited number of free tickets will be made available to the general public. And three children have been injured, one seriously, after a car crashed into a chicken shop on Sydney's northern beaches.
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1: The axing of Brian To'o for the State of Origin decider is among four changes made by Blues coach Laurie Daly. To'o has been replaced by Dolphins winger Jack Bostock. Centres Katoni Staggs and Tolu Kola have also been dropped for Stephen Crichton and Bradman Best. Liam Martin also returns from injury for the Blues. Round 17 of the NRL has wrapped up with a win to the Knights over the Tigers, while the Raiders have beaten the Dragons. In the AFL, Fremantle have tightened their grip on top spot on the ladder following a 51-point win over Gold Coast. North Melbourne beat Essendon 79-65. At the FIFA World Cup, Steve Clarke has resigned as Scotland's head coach after the country was eliminated. England has beaten Panama to top Group L and set up a clash with DR Congo in the last 32.

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1: Hello, I'm Sarah Wiedersheim. One Nation's popularity has taken a hit according to two new opinion polls. The AFR Redbridge poll shows Labor has regained the lead after its primary support rose 2 points to 30%. Core support for One Nation fell to 29%, while the coalition has slipped further to 18%. The newest news poll in The Australian also shows Anthony Albanese has secured a bounce back in voter support. The grieving parents of a 17-year-old girl allegedly killed by an Australian man in Thailand have spoken of their heartbreak. Her body was discovered stuffed in a suitcase that had been dumped near a railway line in the coastal city of Pattaya. 46-year-old Simon Carman from WA remains behind bars, charged with the girl's murder. He's told police he was acting in self-defence.
2: I feel bad for what happened to your daughter. It was out of my control. I hope you... I know you'll be very sad.
1: Two 11-year-old boys have been rescued from the rubble of collapsed buildings after powerful earthquakes struck Venezuela. More than 1,400 people have now been confirmed killed in the twin quakes. Tens of thousands of people remain missing. The ceasefire between the US and Iran remains on shaky ground after they traded strikes in and around the Strait of Hormuz, both countries accusing each other of violating the interim agreement. President Donald Trump has taken to Truth Social to post it's very possible that Iran may never learn and that the US may be forced to militarily complete the job. The opposition says the federal government has fumbled the rollout of the under-16 social media ban. Labor will double the maximum penalty for companies who fail to adhere to the laws to $99 million. The eSafety Commissioner will also have additional powers to compel information from tech giants. Liberal MP Julian Lisa has told Sky News the government has mismanaged the implementation.
3: And there's clearly people who are subverting the social media ban. That's the first thing. And the second thing is that the big tech haven't taken this seriously enough. And that's why we'll consider these matters when the government presents their full policy proposals to us.
1: A date has been set for the State Memorial Service for former Australian of the Year, Professor Richard Scollier. The leading melanoma pathologist died earlier this month at the age of 59 after a three-year battle with brain cancer. His life will be commemorated on Monday, July 13, at the Sydney Opera House. And Sydney and Melbourne have both recorded their worst auction clearance rates in more than 5 years.
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1: Fremantle have moved 2 games clear on top of the AFL ladder with a 51-point win over Gold Coast. Dockers defender Carl Warner says it was a tougher game than the final margin showed.
5: We know that can have pretty good ball movement and look to try and shift us a bit, so I think the conditions sort of helped us second quarter onwards where it got a little bit wet and it was harder to move the balls.
1: New South Wales Blues coach Laurie Daly has swung the axe ahead of next month's State of Origin decider at Suncorp Stadium. Brian To'o, Victor Radley and Katoni Staggs have all been dropped, while Manly's Homole Olokoa Tuatu has been recalled to the squad, along with Stephen Crichton and Liam Martin. The Knights have claimed a scrappy 12-6 win over the Tigers to wrap up round 17 of the NRL. Earlier, the Raiders defeated the Dragons. At the FIFA World Cup, Algeria has become the final third-place team to book its place in the knockout stages, following a 3-3 draw with Austria.
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1: Hello, I'm Sarah Wiedersehen. Two new opinion polls are both showing One Nation's popularity has taken a hit following Pauline Hanson's press club address, in which she spoke of her vision for a monocultural Australia. The news poll in The Australian has core support for Labor up 3 points to 33%, ahead of One Nation, which has fallen to 29%. Labor has also retaken the lead from One Nation in the Redbridge poll, while the Coalition has slipped further and now sits on just 18%. The family of a teenage girl found dead in a suitcase in Thailand has spoken of its pain and says the death penalty should be imposed on the Australian man charged with her murder. 45-year-old Simon Carman claims he acted in self-defence when a dispute over $20 reportedly led to a confrontation before the teenager's death. Fresh strikes between the US and Iran is threatening to derail any progress made on a deal to permanently end the war. The US says it's launched strikes on Iranian military infrastructure near the Strait of Hormuz in response to Iranian attacks on commercial shipping. Adjunct professor at the University of Western Australia and former naval officer Jennifer Parker has told Nine things are not trending in the right direction.
2: This is certainly the most concerning developments we've had in the last couple of weeks. Of course, this all started on Thursday when Iran decided to attack a merchant ship exiting the Strait of Hormuz. We've seen US responses, Iranian responses, and this tit for tat.
1: The federal government is confident new penalties will force big tech companies to comply with the under-16 social media ban. The maximum fine for companies that breach the laws is being increased to $99 million. The eSafety Commissioner will also receive new powers to gather information from social media giants. Communications Minister Annika Wells says these organisations currently aren't doing enough to protect children.
3: And I am not satisfied that the social media companies are doing everything in their power to keep under 16s off their platforms. In fact, it is clear to me that these companies are taking a leaf straight out of the big tech playbook and are trying to get away with the bare minimum.
1: A state memorial service for Professor Richard Scollier will take place on Monday, July 13 at the Sydney Opera House. The former Australian of the Year died earlier this month at the age of 59 after a three-year battle with brain cancer. The Department of Prime Minister and Cabinet says a limited number of free tickets will be made available to the general public. And three children have been injured, one seriously, after a car crashed into a chicken shop on Sydney's northern beach.
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1: The axing of Brian To'o for the State of Origin decider is among four changes made by Blues coach Laurie Daly. To'o has been replaced by Dolphins winger Jack Bostock. Centres Katoni Staggs and Tolu Kola have also been dropped for Stephen Crichton and Bradman Best. Liam Martin also returns from injury for the Blues. Round 17 of the NRL has wrapped up with a win to the Knights over the Tigers, while the Raiders have beaten the Dragons. In the AFL, Fremantle have tightened their grip on top spot on the ladder following a 51-point win over Gold Coast. North Melbourne beat Essendon 79-65. At the FIFA World Cup, Steve Clarke has resigned as Scotland's head coach after the country was eliminated. England has beaten Panama to top Group L and set up a clash with DR Congo in the last 32.
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1: Hello, I'm Sarah Wiedersehen. One Nation's popularity has taken a hit, according to two new opinion polls. The AFR Redbridge poll shows Labor has regained the lead after its primary support rose 2 points to 30%. Core support for One Nation fell to 29%, while the coalition has slipped further to 18%. The newest news poll in The Australian also shows Anthony Albanese has secured a bounce back in voter support. The grieving parents of a 17-year-old girl allegedly killed by an Australian man in Thailand have spoken of their heartbreak. Her body was discovered stuffed in a suitcase that had been dumped near a railway line in the coastal city of Pattaya. 46-year-old Simon Carman from WA remains behind bars, charged with the girl's murder. He's told police he was acting in self-defence.
2: I feel bad for what happened to your daughter. It was out of my control. I hope you. I know you'll be very sad.
1: Two 11-year-old boys have been rescued from the rubble of collapsed buildings after powerful earthquakes struck Venezuela. More than 1,400 people have now been confirmed killed in the twin quakes. Tens of thousands of people remain missing. The ceasefire between the US and Iran remains on shaky ground after they traded strikes in and around the Strait of Hormuz, both countries accusing each other of violating the interim agreement. President Donald Trump has taken to Truth Social to post it's very possible that Iran may never learn and that the US may be forced to militarily complete the job. The opposition says the federal government has fumbled the rollout of the under-16 social media ban. Labor will double the maximum penalty for companies who fail to adhere to the laws to $99 million. The eSafety Commissioner will also have additional powers to compel information from tech giants. Liberal MP Julian Lisa has told Sky News the government has mismanaged the implementation.
3: And there's clearly people who are subverting the social media ban. That's the first thing. And the second thing is that the big tech haven't taken this seriously enough. And that's why we'll consider these matters when the government presents their full policy proposals to us.
1: A date has been set for the state memorial service for former Australian of the Year, Professor Richard Scollier. The leading melanoma pathologist died earlier this month at the age of 59 after a 3-year battle with brain cancer. His life will be commemorated on Monday, July 13, at the Sydney Opera House. And Sydney and Melbourne have both recorded their worst auction clearance rates in more than 5 years.
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1: Fremantle have moved 2 games clear on top of the AFL ladder with a 51-point win over Gold Coast. Dockers defender Carl Warner says it was a tougher game than the final margin showed.
5: We know that can have pretty good ball movement and look to try and shift us a bit, so I think the conditions sort of helped us second quarter onwards, where it got a little bit wet and it was harder to move the ball.
1: New South Wales Blues coach Laurie Daly has swung the axe ahead of next month's State of Origin decider at Suncorp Stadium. Brian To'o, Victor Radley and Katoni Staggs have all been dropped, while Manly's Homole Olakau'atu has been recalled to the squad, along with Stephen Crichton and Liam Martin. The Knights have claimed a scrappy 12-6 win over the Tigers to wrap up round 17 of the NRL. Earlier, the Raiders defeated the Dragons. At the FIFA World Cup, Algeria has become the final third-place team to book its place in the knockout stages, following a 3-3 draw with Austria.

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1: Good morning, I'm Dusty Fitzpatrick. Fresh polling shows One Nation has dropped in popularity following Pauline Hanson's press club address. Sarah Wiedersehen has the details.
2: Two new opinion polls show One Nation's popularity has taken a hit, with Labor regaining the lead. The news poll in The Australian shows primary support for the Albanese government has increased from 30% to 33%. Core support for One Nation fell from 31% to 29%, while the coalition has recorded a new historic low of 17%. The Financial Review's Redbridge Accent poll also has Labor retaking the lead on primary votes. But it's Pauline Hanson's popularity that has seen the biggest drop. Her net favourability rating has plunged 10 points in a month. Sarah Wiedersehen reporting.
1: The Treasurer is promising to fix an unintended consequence of the federal government's tax reforms to protect widows and divorcees, but he's refused to say how. Labor's tax laws include a provision which affects upon co-owners of investment properties. It means if the pair divorce or one dies, they would lose exemptions to the capital gains and negative gearing changes. Venezuelans are clinging to glimmers of hope as aid workers continue to search through rubble for survivors of last week's twin earthquakes. At least 1,400 people have been confirmed dead, while tens of thousands of people are still believed to be missing. Two 11-year-old boys have been rescued after being trapped for days. The US and Iran are accusing each other of violating the ceasefire following fresh tit-for-tat strikes. US Central Command says it's hit multiple targets across Iran in direct response to continued Iranian aggression against commercial shipping. Former naval officer Jennifer Parker has told Nine there's a danger this will continue to escalate.
3: We've seen US responses, Iranian responses, and this tit-for-tat. It's not clear at the moment how this could de-escalate. And so, yes, there is a danger now that this will continue to escalate, and we'll see the level of conflict that we were seeing back in March of this year.
1: Also making news, an Australian man accused of murdering a teenage girl in Thailand has told her family he feels bad for what happened to their daughter. And former Australian of the Year Professor Richard Scollier will be remembered at a state funeral at the Sydney Opera House next month. The pioneering cancer specialist died earlier this month at the age of 59 after a three-year battle with brain cancer. The Department of Prime Minister and Cabinet has announced his life will be commemorated on Monday, the 13th of July. In finance, the Australian share market is forecast to open up 22 points. One Australian dollar is buying 69.93 US cents.
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1: meet. In AFL action, North Melbourne triumphed over Essendon and Fremantle thumped Gold Coast by 51 points. The Knights have claimed victory over the Tigers 12 points to 6 in the NRL, while the Raiders have snapped a three-game losing streak with a win over the Dragons. Raiders coach Ricky Stewart says the team still has a long way to go.
4: Very ugly. I suppose an ugly win is better than an attractive loss.
1: Blues coach Laurie Daly has dropped five players for the State of Origin decider in Brisbane. Brian To'o, Victor Radley, Katoni Staggs, Abby Corrissau and Dylan Lucas have been left out of the squad. Alexander Vukic will be the first Australian on court for this year's Wimbledon. And England captain Ben Stokes will retire from international cricket after the third test against New Zealand. That's the very latest news and sport.
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6: Well, across the region for today, we've got a partly cloudy one with maybe a chance of a shower sneaking in later on this evening as we head for highs of 20 degrees for Tamworth, Gunnedah, Quirindi, Manilla and Murrurundi today. A top of 21 expected for Narrabri, a top of 19 for Baraba, 13 the high for Walker and for Nundle, a high of 18 degrees. Right now in Tamworth, it's 8, it's currently 7 in Quirindi and it's 9 in Gunnedah.
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0: Straits to kick us off on 88.9's Brekkie Show. Good morning to you. I hope you're having a wonderful morning this morning. It is, of course, 5:09, and what a beautiful morning it is today as well. The Bureau says we've got a partly cloudy day ahead of us, but, well, if the cloud-looking cover up there at the moment is anything to go by, I tell you, we've got a full moon out there. It looks absolutely gorgeous. Beautiful stuff to wake up to first thing in the morning. The possums are running around. The feral cats are around. It's all happening. It's like Animal Farm here at 88.9 first thing in the morning. I walk in through the door and first thing I hear is a possum going, it makes my morning every day. I'm like, g'day, mate. Good to see you again. And I tell you what, we've got another huge show coming your way today. We got $460 up for grabs as Guess the Gob returns. Adam is back again from Technotune as we go through some of the latest tech talk as well. Laurie Daly has named his State of Origin side. It's a bit controversial and we're going to talk about it a bit later. Also, the Days of the Year is back. Does it still hold up for today? We'll wrap up Magic Round from the weekend as well. We'll get into some Twist Top trivia, some birthdays, the top five list, and up next we're going to get into some stuff you may have missed. So it's all happening right here at 88.9. Do not go anywhere.
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1: Oh yeah, let's get stuck into it for this morning. And Pauline Hanson's One Nation Party has slipped in the polls, down to 30%, while Labor has climbed back up to 33% as Australia's most preferred party. An Australian man charged with murder in Thailand after the naked body of a 17-year-old Thai girl was found stuffed inside of a suitcase claims he acted in self-defence, telling the girl's family he feels bad for what has happened. A controversial website is putting Australian children at risk by allowing them to compete with strangers in facial attractiveness contests, despite claiming to be restricted to users older than 18. And then there's now calls to restrict the site called Omegle. As Australia detects its fourth case of bird flu in a week, Environment Minister Murray Watt says if the outbreak were to spread into the poultry industry, it would not only have dire consequences for Australia's wildlife, but the nation's economy would also suffer greatly. New South Wales Premier Chris Minns has continued to break ranks with Federal Labor in calling for a common sense cut to the tobacco excise. While a fresh round of aerial culling will kick off in the Snowy Mountains this week, reigniting one of Australia's most divisive environmental fights, the future of the nation's iconic Brumbies. Our Aussie farmers say they are suffering in silence as friends die by suicide in devastating mental health crisis, as it's been revealed delays in access, which can be up to 3 months, often mean farmers who do seek help fall through the cracks. And former New Zealand Prime Minister Jacinta Ardern is selling her family home following a move to Australia. To sports news, and Laurie Daly has named the New South Wales team for Origin 3 next Wednesday. It's raised a few eyebrows. I'll tell you more about that a bit later on. Meantime, Melbourne Storm coach Craig Bellamy has admitted the club is pushing for Bronson Sherry to join immediately as the June 30 deadline approaches for clubs to re-sign players for this season. The Raiders have got up over the Dragons 24-16, keeping their narrow finals chances alive, while the Dragons sit firmly on the bottom of the ladder and the Knights have beaten the West Tigers 12-6. Australia will play Egypt on Saturday in the Soccer World Cup as they continue to look after their campaign. And Matthew Lloyd has ruled himself out of ever progressing to senior coaching at AFL level as the Bombers ramp up their chase for a new senior coach. And James Hurd is still saying he is the best candidate. These stories on the way shortly in the national news. Why? Because we can. Here's Jenny Rowe. It's 88.9. Good morning.

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1: Good morning, I'm Madeline McNeil. Fresh footage has been released of a group of men police want to speak to about a violent home invasion in Sydney's southwest. A 23-year-old man remains in hospital after having his hand severed by a group who forced their way into a home at Greenacre at the start of this month. Detectives described the group as being in their early 20s, wearing hooded jerseys and track pants at the time of the attack. Police are investigating whether a father mistook his accelerator for the brake when he ploughed into a chicken shop on Sydney's northern beaches. Hugh Phillips reports.
2: Emergency services were called to Allambie Heights following reports of a crash. Officers finding a BMW station wagon that had been driven into the front of the establishment. It's believed the man was picking up his son when he hit the group of children. Paramedics treated an 11-year-old boy at the scene for leg and arm injuries. He's been taken to hospital for further treatment. Two other children sustained minor injuries. Hugh Phillips reporting.
1: A 46-year-old man from WA is facing the possibility of the death penalty in Thailand. Simon Carman has been charged with the murder of a 17-year-old girl, arrested by police as he was trying to leave the country to fly to Perth. Financial experts are urging young Australians to do more research before switching their super into high-risk funds. Super Members Council data shows some Australians with modest balances who use self-managed funds face expenses over 10% higher each year compared with profit-to-member alternatives. Chief Executive Misha Schubert says following the guidance of a social media ad is very risky.
3: You're basically pulled into a high-pressure engineered sales funnel where they basically sort of convince you to move and then switch you into a part of the super system that has fewer regulatory oversights, less protections, and often where the risk profile is substantially higher.
1: A new app has been developed to help parents introduce common allergy-causing foods into their child's diet. Data shows food allergies are now affecting 1 in 10 Australian babies. National Allergy Council Chief Executive Dr. Sandra Vale says the technology focuses on what's known about allergy prevention.
4: We also know that babies with eczema, and particularly where the eczema is not well managed, are at increased risk of developing food allergies as well. And we also know that delaying the introduction of those common food allergens doesn't help.
1: Also making news, Prime Minister Anthony Albanese will meet his Vanuatu counterpart in Canberra today. And former Australian of the Year Professor Richard Scollier will be farewelled with a state funeral at the Sydney Opera House. The service is scheduled to be held next month. In finance, one Australian dollar is buying 68.94 US cents.
5: G'day, it's Macca. If you missed the morning show on Friday, this is what you missed. We caught up with Catherine Cherry from the Tamworth Business Chamber and spoke to her about the Quality Business Awards and nominations. Apparently they're coming through thick and fast with hundreds already received.
6: We are going fantastic. 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
5: 700 already?
6: Yeah.
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6: That's it. 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
5: Sure.
6: We want to hear from all of them.
5: Today we talk to the police, we talk to the fireys, and we'll try and catch up with all your Macaline calls on 67639533, all after 9 a.m.
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12: Well, remaining partly cloudy for the region today. Maybe a chance of a shower sneaking in later on this evening as we head for highs of 20 degrees for Tamworth, 20 also for Gunnedah, Quirindi, Manila and Murrurundi today. A high of 21 expected for Narrabri, 19 for Baraba, 13 for Walker and 18 for Nundle. Right now in Tamworth, it's 8 degrees, it's 7 in Quirindi and it's currently 9 in Gunnedah.
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12: Well, Laurie Daly's made some controversial changes to his State of Origin team. We're going to talk about it in around about 10 from now. But up next, we'll get into our days of the year. In the meantime, get out your maracas. It's Peter Allen. I go to Rio at 88.9.

Brandon at 88.9. You with Scotty on the Brekkie Show this morning, and let's get into our days of the year for today. And today, well, get out your old cameras because it's National Camera Day today. You can go click, click, click and dust off the old digital camera, buy a disposable camera, or perhaps even just fire up your smartphone and snap some pictures of your day to keep those memories forever and make sure that you celebrate the great camera and where it's come from. Just like Paul Simon did back in the 70s when he was singing about Kodak. This is Kodachrome on National Camera Day, 88.9. Good morning.

0: the great Paul Simon and Kodachrome as we celebrate National Camera Day. This is 88.9. It's 17 away from 6. And, well, Laurie Daly has announced his New South Wales team. And, well, I'm about to go through it for you right now. And I'll tell you what, there's some shock omissions in this side. There are some interesting selections at the least. And, look, I'm not just saying that because I'm a Queenslander. I want to beat New South Wales with the best team they've got on the paddock. And to be fair, some selections I feel are right, some I feel are not. So here we go. Let's go through it. At fullback for New South Wales for game number 3, he stuck with James Tedesco. On the wings, we've got Mark Nwinawase on one side and making his Origin debut up there at Suncorp is Jack Bostock. Bradman Best and Stephen Crichton are in the centres. That's probably the best centre pairing New South Wales has got, let's be honest, apart from maybe Tommy Turbo, who's been omitted there. Mitchell Moses and Nathan Cleary are your halves. That's where I think he's got it wrong, I'm going to be honest. I think Ethan Strange should be the number 6 and Nathan Cleary should be the 7. That's your best chance of winning. Payne Haas and Mitchell Barnett are up front with Reece Robson coming in at hooker. I'd probably be starting him, yeah, but Blake Brayley is on the bench, but it's an interesting one, that one. I would probably, if I was New South Wales, I probably would have been using Keon Koloa-Matangi there. Imagine that. Haas and Koloa-Matangi getting big minutes out of those two, playing up front, and you could move Barnett to the bench. Hudson Young and Liam Martin are in the second row. Perfect. Leave that. Isaiah Yeo is in the number 13. Wrong selection. Cameron Murray is on the bench at number 14. Swap the two around. Adam Fanua-Blake is lucky to hold on to his spot. He's in the side. I would probably be dropping him and be putting in Keon Koloa-Matangi, as I mentioned, and Mitchell Barnett would go into that position. Hamali Oluokwatu is in at 16, and Blake Brayley is wearing the number 17 jersey, while Ethan Strange has got the number 18 on his back. Tulu Kola has come out of the running side. He's number 19, and Victor Radley is the 20th man. I tell you, it's not a great-looking side. It really isn't. Meanwhile, this is what Queensland are looking to do. Kalyn Ponga at fullback with Selwyn Cobbo and Jojo Fifita on the wings, Robert Toya and Hamiso Tabuai-Fido in the centres, Cameron Munster and Sam Walker, they're going to be playing in the halves, Tommy Flegler and Tino Fasuama-Ali, they are up front with Harry Grant in the 9, Britton Neokora and Kurt Capewell in the second row, and Ruben Cotter will be locking down the scrum, while Max Plath, Pat Carrigan getting a recall, Jeremiah Nanai and also Trent Liero will be on the bench with Reece Walsh and Murray Tuolagi in the 18 and 19 men, and Corey Horsburgh likely to move into the side wearing the number 20 for Queensland. That's how the two teams are looking to line up for game 3 for State of Origin. What do you guys think? I think Laurie might have it wrong. Just quietly, I just do.
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Brian Benatar, all fired up at 88.9, and no doubt you'll be fired up for Origin Game 3 when it kicks off next week. It's 4 away from 6 o'clock. You're with Scotty on The Brekkie Show, and coming up after 6, we're going to get into Does It Still Hold Up for Today? But to get us there, this would be nice. Let's go fishing with Mackenzie Carpenter, 88.9. News on the way next.

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1: Two new opinion polls show support for One Nation has faltered as Labor regains its lead. Federal politics editor Michael Packey.
2: In another sign of the volatility in federal politics, the latest News poll and Redbridge survey both show One Nation has taken a hit as the minor party comes under greater policy scrutiny following its meteoric rise. Its core support is down to 29%. Labor is back on top in the 30s, while the News poll has the coalition primary vote at an historic low of 17%. Voter support for Anthony Albanese has improved, but people still haven't forgiven the Prime Minister over his broken election promises. One Nation leader Pauline Hanson has also experienced a drop in her personal popularity, as has the opposition's Angus Taylor. Michael Packey, Canberra.
1: Police have released footage of four men they want to speak to in relation to a home invasion in Sydney's southwest. A 23-year-old man's hand was severed in the incident at Greenacre, which unfolded at the start of this month. The men are described as being in their early 20s and were last seen wearing hooded jerseys, track pants and sneakers. An investigation is underway after a pedestrian was killed in a crash in Sydney South. The 40-year-old woman was hit by a vehicle on a street in Mortdale. The 19-year-old driver has been taken for mandatory testing. Sydney commuters will be locked out of certain train carriages due to bad behaviour. Jack Hahn explains.
3: The Tangaros are the main trains for the Sutherland Shire, but also service the north and the west. They've been ground zero for youngsters running amok. Children keep kicking the doors into unoccupied drivers' cabs at the end of the train. To pump the brakes on the bad behaviour, Sydney trains will now lock the last carriage to keep kids out. It will mean less seats are available on the morning commute. New South Wales police are also conducting their own operation to crack down on youths misbehaving on public transport this upcoming school holidays. Jack Hahn, Sydney.
1: Public hearings for the Royal Commission into Anti-Semitism will resume today. The third hearing block will focus on the distribution of anti-Semitic content and other forms of hate speech online. It will also examine anti-Semitism in traditional media and broadcasting. Also making news, 11 people have been killed in a skydiving plane crash in France. And a union boss believes plans to build a town hall square in Sydney's CBD should be scrapped. Checking finance, the Australian share market is forecast to open up 16 points. One Australian dollar is buying 69.02 US cents.
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1: Blues coach Laurie Daly is defending his shock decision to cut star winger Brian To'o out of the side for next week's Origin decider. To'o makes room for young Dolphin Jack Bostock to make his debut after spending game two on the bench. Daly admits it was a difficult call.
4: He's given great service to New South Wales and I'm sure he'll be back, but just for this game we just feel like we just needed to make that change. As I said, Jack's a young man, gets his opportunity and we expect him to play well.
1: The Knights have climbed to fifth on the ladder after overcoming the West Tigers 12-6 in wet conditions in Newcastle. The Raiders got the better of the Dragons 24-16. At the World Cup, Canada and South Africa are scoreless at half-time. Iran is out of the tournament after Algeria and Austria played out a 3-3 draw. And Wimbledon action will kick off tonight with Alexander Vukic, Adam Walton and Daria Kasatkina, the Aussies, on court. It's 6:04. That's the latest news and sport.
5: Across New England, the Northwest and the Liverpool Plains, this is Woodley's Weather. 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
6: Well, across the region for today, we've got ourselves a partly cloudy one as we head for highs of 20 degrees for Tamworth, Gunnedah, Quirindi, Manilla and Murrurundi. A high of 21 expected for Narrabri today, 19 for Baraba, 13 for Walker and 18 the top for Nundle. In Tamworth right now, it's 8 degrees, it's 7 in Quirindi and it's currently 9 in Gunnedah.
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6: Well, today is National Camera Day, as we heard before in our days of the year. And Greg, one of our 88.9 FM listeners, has something to say all about the fact that it's National Camera Day. Greg, what have you got?
7: Yeah, a couple of months ago, my buddy dog swallowed a roll of film.
6: Yeah.
7: I took him to the vet, and the vet said, geez, I hope nothing develops.
6: Very good, Greg. Very good. Oh, dear, oh, dear. We're going to get into Does It Still Hold Up for today next, but here's Prince. It's 88.9.

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1: It's 1999. It's 6:08. This is 88.9's Brekkie Show with Scotty today. And you know what? It's time to do...
2: 88.9's Does It Still Hold Up Today?
1: Well, does it really? Today's song is a song which was number one in 1992. And it was actually the song which was actually, well, these guys held the record for the youngest artist to ever hit number one on the ARIA music charts and also the Billboard music charts, until Justin Bieber came along many, many years later. They held the number one song there for ages and ages. They actually knocked out Michael Jackson from that particular spot because these two were only, what, they were 12 and 11. Michael Jackson at the time, with his Blame It on the Boogie and all that, he was 13. So these two managed to do it back then. So they held the number one spot for a long, long time for being the youngest to ever do it. And then Justin Bieber came along and knocked him out. But anyway, still doesn't matter. These two like to wear their pants back the front. They like to wear their clothes back the front. I'm talking about Chris Mac Daddy and also Chris Daddy Mac.

0: And I kind of wish it still held on to the record for the youngest to hold on to number one over Justin Bieber, just quietly. I really do. We've got the Cranberries up next.
1: Haven't joined our Facebook yet? Why not? Question of the day. We want to know what you're thinking, so join us. 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
0: Yeah, and trending online right now is the good old Cookie Monster, because Sesame Street has decided to do some nice little shorts so that they can trend on TikTok. And, well, the Cookie Monster has some good advice for us all today as we go back to work on a Monday.
2: Just one more email and done. No more work till Monday.
3: But Cookie Monster, it's only Tuesday.
2: Yeah, me know. Have a good one.
0: Not a bad idea. Wouldn't that be nice? Here's Paul Mack and Just the Thing at 88.9. Good morning.

0: 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I like it like
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2: It's 6:30. Good morning. I'm Madeline McNeil. Fresh footage has been released as police investigate a violent home invasion in Sydney's southwest. Dusty Fitzpatrick reports.
3: Police were called to a property in Greenacre earlier this month to reports four men armed with machetes had forced entry into the family home. Officers were told the group demanded cash from a man inside the property before severing his hand and leaving in a dark-coloured SUV. The 23-year-old victim remains in hospital after the incident. Detectives described the group of men as being in their early 20s, wearing hooded jerseys and track pants at the time of the attack. Dusty Fitzpatrick, Sydney.
2: Support for One Nation and its leader Pauline Hanson have taken a hit, according to two new opinion polls. The minor party's seen its core support drop to 29% in News Poll and the Redbridge survey, with Labor back on top. Voters have abandoned the coalition, with News Poll claiming its primary votes fallen to an historic low of 17%. Prime Minister Anthony Albanese will meet with his Vanuatu counterpart in Canberra today. The government's expected to commit $500 million to supporting climate change adaptation and economic growth in the Pacific nation. The pair is also expected to ratify a security treaty, making us Vanuatu's primary policing partner to help curb China's influence. A political expert believes both Iran and the United States do not have an appetite to extend the war. Both sides have been trading attacks in the Gulf less than 2 weeks since a deal to negotiate a permanent end of the conflict was signed. Professor Martin Keir has told Today Tehran is using the Strait of Hormuz as leverage over the US.
4: Part of the unintended consequences of the war is that the Iranians have discovered just how much pressure they can place on the United States by just even saying that the Straits of Hormuz is are closed, and the economic damage that that can do to Western economies.
2: A union boss claims a proposal to build a town hall square in Sydney CBD should be scrapped. The $150 million plan would see seven buildings demolished, including the town hall Woolworths. Shop Distributive and Allied Employees Association Secretary Bernie Smith says the plan would affect about 1,000 jobs. Also making news, data suggests most Australian states and territories will have to cut back on key services due to the size of the interest bill on their debt. And New South Wales Fair Trading's issued a warning about appliance company Robot My Life. The Fair Trading Commissioner says more than 100 consumer complaints have been received about the business. They include reports of supply delays and false representations about the quality of the products. In finance, the Australian share market's forecast to open up 16 points, one Australian dollar buying 68.8 US cents.
5: G'day, it's Macca. If you missed the morning show on Friday, this is what you missed. We caught up with Catherine Cherry from the Tamworth Business Chamber and spoke to her about the Quality Business Awards and nominations. Apparently they're coming through thick and fast with hundreds already received.
6: We are going fantastic. We've had about 700 nominations received thus far for local businesses.
5: Already?
6: Yeah.
5: Literally, what, we made the announcement a week or two ago.
6: That's it, and we've still got a couple more weeks to go. So it's been a fantastic response from the community. It's so wonderful to see people taking the time to nominate the local businesses that they really appreciate, that make a difference.
5: Certainly is. Obviously the best way to do that is online, I guess, to nominate businesses.
6: Yeah, hop onto the Tamworth Business Chamber website at tamworth.org.au, and it's very simple to fill out the form, and yeah, across whole different categories. So businesses that you use as an individual, or businesses that you use perhaps for your own business as suppliers.
5: Sure.
6: We want to hear from all of them.
5: Today we talk to the police, we talk to the fireys, and we'll try and catch up with all your Macaline calls on 67639533, all after 9 a.m.
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15: Well, across the region for today, we've got ourselves a partly cloudy one as we head for highs of 20 degrees for Tamworth, Gunnedah, Quirindi, also Manilla and Murrurundi reaching that top today. 21 expected for Narrabri, 19 for Baraba, 13 for Walker and 18 for our friends in Nundle. Right now in Tamworth, it's 8 degrees, it's 7 in Quirindi and it's currently 9 in Gunnedah.
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15: 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Good morning.

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1: Alrighty, here's your question. What is the world's hottest chili pepper? What is the world's hottest chili pepper? And no, it's not the Red Hot Chili Peppers. I'll give you the answer next, but here is the Chili Peppers and My Friends at 88.9.

0: the Chili Peppers and my friends. It's 16 away from 7 on 88.9. And the Twist Up Trivia answer. What is the world's hottest chili pepper? The Red Hot Chili Peppers, of course. No, just kidding. It's the Carolina Reaper. That is the hottest chili pepper in the world. The Carolina Reaper. How about that?
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1: I bet you think I'm kinky, right?

Stress-Free Love. You're with Scotty on the Brekkie Show this morning and keeping you up to date with what happened yesterday in the Magic Round. It all came to an end at Scully Park, and great crowds. Good to see everyone out there turning up in their droves to go and watch all their teams play. But at the end of the Magic Round, here's how the results played out. We've got the Melbourne Storm, who knocked over the Bears 43-22, and the Bulldogs, they were all class. They belted Manly 64-10 yesterday. So that was all the action at Scully Park, and what a great weekend it was to have the Magic Round here in town. Absolutely brilliant stuff. Great to see so many people out and about as well and getting involved in all the action. Here's Hank Williams. This is Hey Good Looking. It's 88.9.

88.9 with Scotty on the Brekkie Show today. Stick around, all the latest from the newsroom up next, and then we'll open up the birthday book for today. But here's Tom Jones. It's Not Unusual at 88.9.

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1: It's 7 o'clock. Good morning, I'm Madeline McNeil. Australia is expected to sign a key defence deal with Vanuatu following years of false starts. Federal politics reporter Nelson Scott.
2: For close to a decade, the government has been trying to negotiate a deal with Vanuatu to help curb China's influence in the region. Prime Minister Jotham Napat will meet his Australian counterpart in Canberra today, where the pair are expected to ratify a new security pact. The agreement will likely cement us as Vanuatu's primary policing partner and will ensure their critical infrastructure can't be used by any foreign military. Australia is also expected to commit over $500 million to supporting climate change adaptation and economic growth in the Pacific nation. The deal comes as Australia seeks to strike similar arrangements with Fiji and the Solomon Islands. Nelson Scott, Canberra.
1: One Nation has seen its support stumble after the Minor Party and its leader Pauline Hanson faced policy scrutiny over the past week. The latest News poll and Redbridge surveys both have the Minor Party with a primary vote of 29%, with Labor back on top. But it's the Coalition that would be most concerned, with News poll placing its core support at a historic low of 17%. Police are looking for a group of men as part of their investigations into a home invasion in Sydney's southwest. A 23-year-old man's in hospital after having his hand severed in the incident at Greenacre earlier this month. Footage has been released from the time of the attack, showing four men, believed to be aged in their early 20s, wearing hooded jerseys and track pants. Thousands of people across the state will soon be able to access free GP consultations for ADHD. Children and adults seeking an ADHD assessment can face costs between $500 and $1,500. Health Minister Ryan Park says the move will ensure people receive the care they need.
3: We know that for many people, accessing an ADHD assessment involves an enormous amount of cost, up to $1,500, and time in delays in reaching specialists.
1: Data suggests every jurisdiction except WA will have to start cutting services due to the size of the interest bill on their debt. Ratings agency S&P Global says overall state and territory debt is on track to surpass $1 trillion by the turn of the decade. Also making news, the US and Iran have reportedly agreed to hold peace talks in Qatar after the countries carried out tit-for-tat strikes over the weekend. And renowned cancer researcher Professor Richard Scolia will be farewelled with a state funeral at the Sydney Opera House next month. In finance, the Australian share market is forecast to open up 16 points. One Australian dollar is buying 69.02 US cents.
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1: Canada has won the first knockout match of the World Cup, securing a 1-0 victory over South Africa in the second minute of stoppage time. There's been a major shake-up at the Blues ahead of next week's State of Origin decider as coach Laurie Daly prioritises experience to hold off the Maroons. Dolphins winger Jack Bostock's the only debutant in the squad, appearing at the expense of Brian To'o. Bradman Best and Stephen Crichton have been recalled. The Dragons have suffered their 14th loss of the NRL season, going down to the Raiders 24-16. Coach Dean Young admits it was a disappointing game.
4: I thought the effort and the style of footy we want to play is right there, but our execution today wasn't where it needed to be.
1: The Knights beat the Tigers 12-6. And England captain Ben Stokes has announced his retirement from international cricket in the middle of a test match. It's 7:04. That's the latest news and sport.
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6: Well, partly cloudy for the region today. Maybe a chance of a shower or two sneaking in a bit later as we head for highs of 20 degrees for Tamworth, Gunnedah, Quirindi, Manila and Murrurundi today. High of 21 for Narrabri, 19 for Baraba, 13 the high for Walker and 18 for Nundle. In Tamworth right now, it's 8 degrees, it's 7 in Quirindi and it's 9 in Gunnedah.
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6: Up next, we'll open up the birthday book again, but here's the models and Out of Mind, Out of Sight. It's 88.9. 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
1: And if it's your birthday today, a happy birthday to you for Monday, the 29th of June. Here's who you're sharing your birthday today with. Brett McKenzie, one part of the Flight of the Conchords, and also he did a lot of work with the Muppets as well. He turns 50 today. Peter Fitzsimmons, the Australian rugby player and the controversial TV presenter as well. He turns 65. Ross Greenwood, the Australian finance expert. He turns 67. Gary Buzzy, remember him from the movies like Lethal Weapon and Under Siege, and also The Firm. He was everywhere in the late 80s, early 90s. Yeah, well, he turns 82 today. And you're also sharing your birthday today with a Scottish-Australian singer and actor. And he was the lead vocalist of a particular group who managed to break it in the United States, actually, with a number of their songs. And I'm talking about Colin Hay, of course, from Men at Work. He turns a big 73 today. Happy birthday, Colin. It's 88.9.

0: And a very happy birthday to Colin Hay today from Men at Work. That's Who Can It Be Now. It's 12 past 7. You're with Scotty on The Brekkie Show.
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0: The Bad Loves and Slave at 88.9. You're with Scotty on the Brekkie Show this morning. And a big shout out to the Gallery Community Choir. They're going to be meeting at the Tamworth Regional Gallery this Friday from 1 till 2. And they're actually welcoming people to come along and start singing along with all of their different songs that they've actually got. And the choir is actually led by a professional musician in Brookie Gillette from the Tamworth Conservatorium of Music. And participation is free. Donations are welcome. So if you want to be a part of the choir, well, make sure that you get on down there and go and sing along with the guys, because they, and girls, of course, because they've got some great songs that they, of course, sing, and you can be a part of all the action as well. Speaking of choir,
1: I know it's me to say this.

0: with Scotty on the Brekkie Show on 88.9. Coming up after 7:30, we're going to do our top five. Here's Shelley Minson.
1: Got some bad news, honey. I got some bad news, too. The good news is

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4: It's 7:30. Good morning. I'm Madeline McNeil. Opposition leader Angus Taylor is urging his colleagues to be patient as he tries to reset the coalition. Two new opinion polls show core support for the party continues to flounder at record lows. Mr. Taylor's also struggling to make any inroads as preferred Prime Minister against Anthony Albanese and Pauline Hanson. Speaking to James Willis, he admits there is more work to do to win back voter trust.
5: You can't turn around a tanker in a few months. We have to just keep working and plugging away at axing Labor's toxic taxes, scrapping net zero, at ending mass migration, at putting Australians first. I know that's what Australians want to see.
4: An investigation is underway after a pedestrian was killed in a crash in Sydney's south. Police say the 40-year-old woman was struck by a vehicle at Mortdale. The 19-year-old male driver has been taken for mandatory testing following the incident. A union boss is raising concerns about the effects on jobs of a plan to build a town hall square in Sydney's CBD. The $150 million proposal would see seven buildings demolished, including the town hall Woolworths. SDA Secretary Bernie Smith says more than 1,000 employees would be affected by the move.
6: The demolition of the block opposite town square will take up to 1,000 jobs. There's about 300 jobs on the Woolworths town hall site. There's a large pub behind there, the Coronation Hotel. There's a range of small retailers and mid-sized retailers.
4: Police claim a state parliamentary inquiry is wasting their time and delaying work on current cases. The inquiry into unsolved murders and long-term missing persons cases was organised by legalised cannabis MP Jeremy Buckingham. Senior officers say hundreds of boxes of evidence could have to be sifted through in order to answer questions. New data shows Australian students are being double squeezed by high university fees and the cost of living. Universities Australia research shows the cost of maintaining a basic student living standard has risen 5% faster than inflation since 2021. Chief Executive Luke Sheehy says students should be facing fewer barriers.
7: We need more students graduating in teaching, in nursing, in engineering and healthcare to support Australia's future. And we can't continue if we put these barriers up of high fees.
4: Also making news, Australia and Vanuatu are expected to sign a $500 million strategic partnership to help curb China's influence in the region. Tens of thousands of people are still missing in Venezuela more than 3 days after twin earthquakes struck the country. And public hearings for the Royal Commission into Anti-Semitism will resume today. In finance, the Australian share market is forecast to open up 16 points, one Australian dollar buying 68.89 US cents.
8: G'day, it's Macca. If you missed the morning show on Friday, this is what you missed. We caught up with Catherine Cherry from the Tamworth Business Chamber and spoke to her about the Quality Business Awards and nominations. Apparently they're coming through thick and fast with hundreds already received.
9: We are going fantastic. We've had about 700 nominations received thus far for local businesses.
8: 700 already?
9: Yeah.
8: Literally, what, we made the announcement a week or two ago.
9: That's it, and we've still got a couple more weeks to go. So it's been a fantastic response from the community. It's so wonderful to see people taking the time to nominate the local businesses that they really appreciate, that make a difference.
8: Certainly is. Obviously, the best way to do that is online, I guess, to nominate
9: the
8: businesses.
9: Yeah, hop onto the Tamworth Business Chamber website at tamworth.org.au, and it's very simple to fill out the form, and yeah, across whole different categories. So businesses that use as an individual, or businesses that you use perhaps for your own business as suppliers.
8: Sure.
9: We want to hear from all of them.
8: Today we talk to the police, we talk to the fireys, and we'll try and catch up with all your Macca line calls on 67639 533, all after 9am.
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17: Well, across the region for today, we've got ourselves a partly cloudy one. Maybe a chance of a shower or two sneaking in a bit later. Heading for highs of 20 degrees for Tamworth, Gunnedah, Quirindi, Manilla and Murrurundi today. A high of 21 for Narrabri, a high of 19 for Baraba, 13 for Walker and Nundle reaching a top of 18. Right now in Tamworth, it's 10 degrees, it's 9 in Quirindi and it's currently 10 in Gunnedah.
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17: Well, Laurie Daly named his team for the New South Wales Blues overnight. A lot of people are upset about it, so we thought we'd jump ahead to next year. So we're going to count down the top five potential contenders for the Blues coaching role for next year. We're going to do it next, but here's Huey Lewis and the Power of Love at 88.9. You're with Scotty on the Brekkie Show. Good morning.

0: On 88.9 with Huey Lewis and the news and the power of love. You're with Scotty on the Brekkie Show today. And, well, Laurie Daly has named his New South Wales State of Origin team. There's a few contentious calls in there. The likes of Brian To'o has been dropped. He's got Jack Bostock in there instead. Didn't listen to calls for Tommy Trbojevic to come into the side. Didn't listen to Cameron Murray coming in off the bench and starting. Instead, he's gone with Isaiah Yeo. And, well, it's, you know, a lot of people saying it's just a bit of a mess this morning, the New South Wales Blues team. So we thought we'd scour ahead and have a look at who the top five contenders are for New South Wales coaching role next year. Now, I'll start with this with a caveat that Joey Johns has ruled himself out for the role, which therefore means that Matty Johns is also out, because the two of them were going to do it together. Matty said they would do it together if Joey was going to do it with him. So here are the contenders for one season before Ivan Cleary. Are you ready for this? At number five, Michael Innes. People are calling for him, the former Bulldog. They are saying that he could be the one to change New South Wales' fortunes and get it up to the 21st century. Paul McGregor is another one. Mary McGregor at number four. They're going with Matt King at number three. At number two, Desi Hasler for some experience in the New South Wales Blues team. But the number one call for who people are calling for to take over the role from Laurie Daly, Jeff Toovey. Why? Because there just needs to be an investigation.
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1: Yeah, well, Adam's not with us today, but you've got me doing a bit of Tech Talk with you this morning. It's something that I teach when I finish up here at 9 o'clock each day. I head up to the Tamworth Community College and do a bit of teaching. But anyway, I wanted to talk to you guys all about this morning Apple. And Apple over the weekend, if you didn't catch it, they've actually raised the prices of MacBooks and iPads because of soaring memory costs. And they're basically saying that the memory costs when it comes to the memory inside of these iPads and also these

0: whole lot more to actually get these little chips. So, what does that mean? Well, for the first time in a generation, well, they're no longer setting the terms of the technology industry. In fact, they're having to actually set them. Now, they're standing in line behind artificial intelligence, of course, is what Apple's doing at the moment. So, the significance of Apple's decision to raise their prices on the MacBooks and the iPads because of memory shortages, which is created by AI data center demand, it can't be overstated, because basically what's going on is the world's most powerful consumer technology brand has effectively admitted that it can no longer absorb the costs imposed by the AI infrastructure boom. So here's what's happened is that Tim Cook, of course, he is the CEO of Apple. He described the current environment as a 100-year flood. That's what he called it. And he's striking precisely because, well, Apple executives, they're not known for basically sitting on their hands on this thing either. So what they've done is they've raised the prices by at least 20% on the MacBooks and also the iPads now. And so therefore now it means as though a lot of people are now starting to move over to the other world of what's going on in terms of Android sorts of things, because people are saying, well, you know what? I don't know if, you know, it's really worth it that much now, because Apple have now, of course, admitted that, well, yeah, we're the same as everyone else. I guess it's watch this space, really, but to see what happens in the market, if it will affect Apple. But basically, you just need to have a look at some of the countries and companies selling these chips, memory and computing power for AI. June in 2026 may be remembered as the moment that investors realized that the center of power in global technology has quietly moved on from all of these devices, and now it's with AI.
1: That was Tech Talk with Adam from TechniTune.
0: Hope you enjoyed my little Tech Talk there. Here's Ross Wilson and the Better Name.

0: Wilson and the Better Nails at 88.9. We're a minute away from 8 o'clock's national news getting underway. Hey, stick around. We've got Guess the Gob. It's back in just a moment. We're playing for $460 for today. And remember what your clue is for the Gob. It is, of course, a global superstar. Yeah, here's how it sounds.
1: Look like.
0: Yeah, we're going to be playing Guess the Gob for you very, very soon, so make sure you hang around for that, and also the very latest from the newsrooms up next.
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2: It's 8 o'clock. Good morning. I'm Madeline McNeil. Support for the Coalition has dropped to a record low, raising concern about Angus Taylor's leadership. Federal Politics Editor Michael Packey.
3: Two new opinion polls have been released overnight. News Poll and Redbridge both show support for One Nation has faltered, with its primary vote at 29%. Labor is back on top. And according to News Poll, the Coalition has hit an historic low of 17%. Anthony Albanese has seen a lift in his personal popularity, but dissatisfaction with the Prime Minister is still high. Pauline Hanson has also been marked down, while voters have all but given up on opposition leader Angus Taylor. A number of Mr. Taylor's colleagues are expressing concern over his inability to make any headway since taking the top job. Michael Packey, Canberra.
2: Fresh footage has been released of a group of men police want to speak to about a home invasion in Sydney's southwest. A 23-year-old man's been left with life-altering injuries after his hand was severed in the incident at Greenacre earlier this month. Detectives say the men are aged in their early 20s and are wearing hooded jerseys and track pants at the time of the attack. The third hearing block of the Royal Commission on Anti-Semitism and Social Cohesion will get underway today. The latest round of hearings will focus on the distribution of anti-Semitic content and other forms of hate speech online. More than 3 days since two earthquakes devastated Venezuela, rescue teams have pulled two 11-year-old boys from the rubble alive. The Venezuelan government says they're now in critical hours to find any remaining survivors alive as the death toll rises to 1,450. Save the Children's Valentina has told today it's been a huge coordination effort.
4: The most amazing things that we have seen so far is the solidarity that also the civil society organizations is doing. And, well, everyone has the main focus, which is helping the affected.
2: Also making news, pioneering cancer researcher Professor Richard Scollier will be farewelled with a state funeral at the Sydney Opera House next month. And a woman paralysed by multiple car crashes is travelling 441 kilometres to raise funds for mental health support. Sam Longmore is wheeling herself from Corowa to Yass over 8 days. Sam's told James Willis she's getting into the swing of things.
5: It's been not too bad. You know, I've been saying yesterday I'll end up becoming a tar road connoisseur. I'll know which type of tar I like best by the end of this, I think.
2: In finance, the Australian share market is forecast to open up 16 points. One Australian dollar is buying 68.91 US cents.
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2: Blues coach Laurie Daly admits it was a difficult decision to cut Brian To'o out of his side for next week's State of Origin decider. The four-time premiership winner hasn't missed a match since his first appearance in 2021 and will make room for the Dolphins' Jack Bostock to make his debut. Daly says To'o is one of his favourite players.
6: He's given great service to New South Wales and I'm sure he'll be back, but just for this game we just feel like we just needed to make that change. As I said, Jack's a young man, gets his opportunity and we expect him to play well.
2: The Knights have climbed a fifth on the ladder after overcoming the West Tigers 12-6. The Raiders got the better of the Dragons 24-16. For the first time, Canada's through to the round of 16 at the World Cup, the co-host defeating South Africa 1-0 in stoppage time, and Wimbledon action will kick off tonight with three Aussies set to be on court. It's 8:04. That's the latest news and sport.
7: Across New England, the Northwest and the Liverpool Plains, this is Woodley's weather. 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
8: Well, remaining partly cloudy for the region today as we head for highs of 20 degrees for Tamworth, Gunnedah, Manila, also Murrurundi and Quirindi today. A top of 21 for Narrabri, 19 the high for Baraba, expecting 13 for Walker and 18 for Nundle. Right now in Tamworth, it's 10 degrees, it's 9 in Quirindi and it's 10 in Gunnedah.
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8: Well, Billy Slater has just confirmed his State of Origin team for the decider. Of course, going up there in Brisbane. And, well, he's named the team in a squad-like way. So he hasn't put them all in positions. He's done what New South Wales did in game number two. So this is the side that's lining up for Queensland in terms of the squad. Kurt Capewell, Patrick Carrigan is back. Selwyn Cobbo, Ruben Cotter, Tino Fasua-Ma'ali, Jojo Fifita, Thomas Flegler, Harry Grant, Corey Horsburgh, likely to be the 20th man, Trent Liero, Cameron Munster, Jeremiah Nanai, Britton Nakora, Max Plath, Kalen Ponga, Hamaso Tabuai-Fido, Murray Tuolagi, Robert Toya, Sam Walker and Reece Walsh. That is the squad that Billy Slater has named. It's just dropped and we thought we'd give it to you right now. And, of course, Laurie Daly named his side just last night. There you go. Coming up soon, we're going to get into the gob. It's back next. Playing for $460 today, but here's the boss and Dancing in the Dark at 88.9.

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2: Look like.
1: Now, remember what your clue is. This person is a global superstar, and if you want to have a go at the Gob, 67661889 is the number. I've got Mason on the line here. G'day, Mace. How are you, buddy?
3: Good, thank you. How are you?
1: Yeah, good, mate. What'd you get up to over the weekend?
3: Just some riding and sleepover.
1: Yeah, nice. What, do you ride horses, do you, mate?
3: Nah, just bikes.
1: Oh, bikes. Fantastic. Nice work, yeah. Mace. Nice work. How'd you go? All right?
3: Yeah, all right.
1: That's the way, mate. That's the way. Hey, buddy, I want to give you $460. Tell me, who do you think the Gob is?
3: I'm not really sure, but my guess is Guy Sebastian.
1: Guy Sebastian.
2: Look like.
1: It's not him, Mason, but thanks for having a crack.
3: All right, thank you.
1: Thanks, buddy. Thank you. Bye. You too. Bye. 67661889. Wasn't he a well-mannered man? Hello, who have we got here?
4: It's Mel.
1: Hey, Mel. How you doing?
4: I'm good.
1: That's the way. What'd you do over the weekend? Come on.
4: Nothing. Absolutely nothing.
1: Oh, really? It was a big weekend. Lots going on. Anyway. Anyway. All right, Mel, tell me, who do you think the Gob is?
4: Is it Coleman Domingo?
1: Ooh.
2: Look like.
1: Now, that is thinking outside the box.
4: It is.
2: Look like.
1: But it's not him.
4: Okay.
1: Thanks, Mel. Have a good one.
4: No worries. Bye.
1: 67661889 for the Gob today. Hello, who's this?
5: Melody.
1: Hello, Melody. How are you, darling?
5: Good.
1: That's the way. How was your weekend, sweetie?
5: Good.
1: Yeah? What'd you do? Anything fun?
5: No.
1: No, not really? Oh, did you annoy Mum? Tell me you at least did that.
5: Yes.
1: Good girl. That's what I like to hear. Hey, Melody, tell me, who do you think the Gob is today?
5: Is it Dyson Daniels?
1: Ooh.
2: Look like.
1: It's not, darling. I'm sorry. But call me tomorrow, yeah?
5: Back to the drawing board.
1: I know, darling, I know. Have a good day. Bye.
5: Bye.
1: Oh, she's gorgeous. I love that girl. Hello, who's this?
6: Hello, mate, it's Matt.
1: G'day, Matt. How are you, buddy?
6: Good, mate. I was wondering, would it be Pete Murray?
1: Pete Murray.
2: Look like.
1: Not him, Matt, but thanks for playing.
6: Thanks, mate.
1: Cheers, bye. 67661889 for the Gob today. Hello, who's this?
7: Alexandra.
1: Hello, Alexandra. How are you doing?
7: Good.
1: That's the way. Hey, Alexandra, who do you think the Gob is?
7: Ryan Gray.
1: Ooh.
2: Look like.
1: It's not, but thanks for playing, Alexandra.
7: Yes, thank you.
1: But no worries. Bye-bye. Oh, I love the kids. They're great. 67661889, 4 Guess the Gob, 460 up for grabs. Hello, who's this?
8: Hi, Scotty, it's Donna.
1: G'day, Donna. How are you doing?
8: Well, thank you. How are you?
1: I'm very well, thank you. So we're talking to a big kid now, which is great. I love the big kids too. Everyone's a big kid. Donna, tell me.
8: Oh, yes.
1: Yeah, so who do you think the Gob is, sweetie?
8: Is it Bruce Springsteen?
1: Ooh, we just played him. Dancing in the Dark.
2: Look like.
1: It's not the boss, but thanks for having a crack. Thanks,
8: no
1: Donna.
8: Worries. Have a great day.
1: You too. Bye-bye. 67661889, 4 Guess the Gob, but $460 could be yours. Hello, who's this?
9: It's Mel.
1: Hey, Mel. I was wondering if I was going to get the trifecta today, and I did. How are you doing?
9: Normally, we're all together. Today, we're all scattered.
1: Yeah, yeah. You're a bit scattered today. Well, it's Monday. I'll forgive you. That's fine. Yeah. Hey, Mel, tell me, who do you think the Gob is?
9: I'm still just guessing. I'm going to say Channing Tatum.
1: Channing Tatum.
2: Look like.
1: It's not. But thanks for playing, Mel.
9: Back to the drawing board.
1: I know. Thanks, matey. Bye-bye.
9: Thank you. Bye.
1: All right. We'll take a couple more. They're gone. We'll go to this person over here. No, they're gone as well. All right. Well, we'll take this last caller here. Hello. Who have we got?
10: Hey, Scotty.
1: Hey, mate. How are you?
10: Good.
1: I was wondering if I was going to hear from you today. Now, you tell me. How did you annoy your mum and dad over the weekend? Tell me. What'd you do?
10: Everything.
1: Good boy. Good boy.
11: Good boy.
1: All right. Now, tell me, who do you think the Gob is, my man?
10: Is it Bob Marley?
1: Bob Marley.
2: Look like.
1: It's not Bob Marley, my friends, but we will play again tomorrow, okay?
10: All right.
1: All right, my man. See ya. Bye. All right, that's how we do Guess the Gob. It's back again tomorrow. We'll play for $480 tomorrow.
2: Look like.
1: Have a think about it throughout the day, and remember your clue. They are a global superstar, and I'll give you another clue when we reach the $500 mark, all right?
0: That was Guess the Gob, sponsored by Super Steel Tamworth for all your steel needs.
1: Ah, yeah, so good to talk to everyone again today. We've got a double player country up next.
11: Haven't joined our Facebook yet? Why not? Question of the day. We want to know what you're thinking, so join us. 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

0: 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Here is Scotty on the Brekkie Show, and I've assembled the team.
1: The Macca Avengers.
0: And MRR here, the biggest blues that I know.
2: Oh, mate.
0: And they're a bit blue this morning.
2: It's more like Blue Who, I think.
1: Oh, wow. That was a good one.
2: It's a bit of a worry. I'm about to ring my mate Freddie Fittler and say, Freddie, mate, can you have a yarn to your mate Laurie? Because dead set, it's an interesting one, but what do you do?
0: Yeah, New South Wales team has been named. Emma, go through the side for us just quickly.
1: Well, firstly, it actually might be easier for you if I just do the ins and outs.
0: Do that.
1: That might be easier. So your outs are Brighton To'o, Katoni Staggs, Dylan Lucas, and I never know how to say his name, Apisai Corrissau.
0: That's right.
1: Then you've got the ins, Jack Bostock, Bradman Best, Stephen Crichton, Liam Martin, and Blake Brayley. So that's easier than going through the team. You kind of pick that one up.
0: Fair enough.
1: So, yeah. Still, I think it's still a good chance for this team at the same time that I don't, because there's so many things happening this year in the NRL that is surprising us all.
0: Yes.
1: That you just never know who's working best with who.
0: First things first, what don't you like, Macca?
2: Oh, look, Abby doesn't know whether he's got a run or not. I think that was the tricky part. They brought him in. He was going to be in high contention for replacing Blake Brayley. Try saying that 10 times plus. obviously, with his injury. And, yeah, I'm looking at it. You've got Mitchell Moses at 5'8". You've got Nathan Cleary at half. Just pick one. Do we need them both?
1: Yeah.
2: Like there's other players. Disappointing to see. How much does Ethan Strange have to do to get a shot in starting
1: 13? Yes.
2: I think he saved game one. I was literally there on site at the time. And if it wasn't for Ethan Strange, we wouldn't have picked that up.
1: And probably one of the best debuts.
2: Mark Kamikaze.
1: Marky Mark.
2: Whatever he says, just call him.
0: Noeena Wase.
2: Anyway,
1: that dude.
2: Look, I just think he's an absolute freak. I love watching
1: him. He's a weapon.
2: He puts bums on seats. I'm so happy to have him in the side. Crichton, I just don't know if he's done enough. To'o, I can see. He dropped a couple of balls in the first game, but I just think that he's a performer, and he's a performer for his club as well. So very disappointed to see To'o out. I just think To'o fits the blue side.
1: But if you put To'o and Crichton together, it's a dream team there. It's like, it's honestly sometimes you've got to know who they play best with to team them up together.
2: I think a couple of Panthers in the side, which is probably a given. And Adam Fanua Blake, Sharkies man, as 15, I think he could have been a starting forward or starting second rower. So anyway, but I mean, there's a couple of okay, I guess. Literally, I'd say okay. I'd probably give the side 6.5, 7 out of 10. Is it enough to beat passionate Queenslanders who played last game like they played their streak?
0: Yeah.
1: And literally. In their home.
2: Mm.
1: Literally.
0: You'd have to say, all right, so Cameron Murray on the bench with Isaiah Yeo starting. What do we think of that?
2: Isaiah Yeo shouldn't be captain.
1: I agree with that 100%.
2: You've got great talkers on the field such as Nathan Cleary. Just why is Isaiah Yeo captain?
1: Even Liam Martin's a great leader.
2: Yeah. Absolutely.
1: He's a very good leader.
2: Yeah, I think talking's important on the field, and I just don't think Isaiah Yeo talks enough to get those plays in place. So that's my thing. I've always wondered why they put him as captain. It just didn't make sense to me.
0: Okay, well, I'm going to give you my take. Mm. 4 omissions of the side. Liam Martin, good addition. I like that.
2: Mm.
0: The other ones that should be in the side, Jack Bostock is lucky to be there because Jesse McLean should be on your wing. That's what I think, the Penrith Panthers player.
2: Yep.
0: I also think that Ethan Strange should be as your number 6.
1: Mm-hmm.
0: I also think in your centre pairing, I think that, look, I don't mind Bradman Best, but I think he would be a better 18 or 19, and Tommy Turbo should be playing in the centre pairing there.
2: Yeah, surprised he didn't make it, actually.
1: I think because of the injury, he actually ruled himself out because he just didn't want that risk for the rest of the season.
0: I think Mitch Barnett starting in the 8 or in the 10 jersey is the wrong decision. I think he should be on the bench, and Keon Koloa Matangi should be your starting prop forwards there. Koloa Matangi and Payne Haas, the two best forwards going around. And I think that Talis Duncan, what more does that bloke have to do to get a spot in the New South Wales side?
2: They've mentioned it a few times now.
0: You know,
2: Bradman Best, he's a game 3 champion. He could be a possible game saver for us, a series saver for us. I think that was a pretty good mood. And Radley, either get him in or get him out. Or they don't know, do we put him in? Do we open. He's the 20th man. Like, you know, just, yeah, to me, Radley, I don't believe he needs to be there. But happy to see Bradman best, and I think after his recent efforts. One of the interesting ones is Payne Haas. Now, obviously, there's not so much even speculation now, but so much talk around his career and his next moves as well. So it'd be good to see how he performs on Wednesday night. Not this Wednesday night, but next Wednesday night.
1: And run on Olakuatu.
2: What?
1: Bam.
2: Literally, I said that.
1: Let him run straight on.
2: My furniture started flying.
0: All right, let's get to the news. Thanks, guys.
1: Thank you.
3: 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Thanks to sponsor Tamara Private Hospital.
4: Lows, with the Greens now nipping at its heels. Senior Government Minister Murray Watt says the opposition is adrift.
5: The Liberal Party and the National Party are in all sorts at the moment. They don't know what they stand for. They don't know who their potential constituency is. They're already divided again, just like they were a few months ago, and we've seen more leadership speculation.
4: Police released footage of four men they want to speak to in relation to a home invasion in Sydney's southwest. A 23-year-old man's hand was severed in the incident at Greenacre, which unfolded at the start of this month. More than 2,000 people have been charged as part of a police operation targeting retail crime. Operation Percentile was set up nearly 2 years ago to prevent stealing and to protect customers and retail staff. Superintendent Phil Hallinan has told James Willis officers will track down those who do the wrong thing.
6: It's really important that people in the community understand that and know that we will be coming after them. And I think we've shown that with the results, and we continue to press in that area.
4: Experts believe most states and territories will have to cut back on key services due to the size of the interest bill on their debt. Data from ratings agency S&P Global suggests every jurisdiction except WA is facing interest rate pressure on their budgets. Overall, state and territory debt is on track to surpass $1 trillion by the turn of the decade. The United States insists technical peace talks to end the war with Iran are still on track, despite a recent flare-up in fighting. An Iranian official says Tehran did not take part in negotiations slated to happen today due to recent attacks on the regime. Iran's now claiming to have destroyed 8 US military sites in Kuwait and Bahrain. Researchers are developing an AI-powered system to improve the flow of energy between unit blocks. The technology can predict energy generation and demand, paving the way for real-time distribution decisions. UNSW Dr. Ripon Chakraborty says AI has the potential to streamline household energy use.
7: Artificial intelligence to understand and govern the modular power portal system by predicting or by understanding, say, for example, tomorrow's weather. It will reduce the energy wasted.
4: And a union boss believes a proposal to build a town hall square in Sydney's CBD should be scrapped. In finance, the Australian share market's forecast to open up 16 points, one Australian dollar buying 68.9 US cents.
2: G'day, it's Macca. If you missed the morning show on Friday, this is what you missed. We caught up with Catherine Cherry from the Tamworth Business Chamber and spoke to her about the Quality Business Awards and nominations. Apparently they're coming through thick and fast with hundreds already received.
8: We are going fantastic. We've had about 700 nominations received thus far for local businesses.
2: 700 already?
8: Yeah.
2: Literally what we made the announcement a week or two ago.
8: That's it. And we've still got a couple more weeks to go. So it's been a fantastic response from the community. It's so wonderful to see people taking the time to nominate the local businesses that they really appreciate, that make a difference.
2: Certainly is. Obviously the best way to do that is online, I guess, to nominate businesses.
8: Yeah, hop onto the Tamworth Business Chamber website at tamworth.org.au, and it's very simple to fill out the form, and yeah, across a whole different categories. So businesses that you use as an individual, or businesses that you use perhaps for your own business as suppliers.
2: Sure.
8: We want to hear from all of them.
2: Today we talk to the police, we talk to the fireys, and we'll try and catch up with all your Macca line calls on 67639 533, all after 9 a.m.
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0: Well, remaining partly cloudy for the region today, but maybe a chance of a shower or two sneaking in later on tonight. Only about a 5 to 10% chance, but hey, there's a chance. Tamworth today reaching a top of 20 degrees, Gunnedah 20 as well, Quirindi 20, Manila reaching 20, and Murrurundi a top of 20. 21 for Narrabri today, 19 the high for Baraba, 13 for Walker, and 18 for Nundle. Right now in Tamworth, it's 10 degrees, it's 9 in Quirindi, and it's 10 in Gunnedah.
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0: Well, today's days of the year is all about National Camera Day, and, well, I'll tell you how you can actually celebrate that next with someone local. But here's the Rock Melons and Denny Hines. It's That Word, L-O-V-E.

0: On 88.9, you, it's Scotty on the Brekkie Show today. And you know what? Today is World Camera Day. It's the day that you're supposed to go out there, dust off the digital camera, or maybe even get the old Kodak cameras out there and start taking a lot of photos. So being that it's World Camera Day or World Photograph Day, whatever day you want it to be, well, the Tamworth Camera Club, they welcome photographers of all skill levels to their free meetings and training sessions, which go down at West's Diggers. Now, they'll be meeting, of course, well, tomorrow at 7 p.m. and you can get along to it, and it should be a great night, actually. So if you want to take up taking lots of photographs, maybe sitting up on top of the I guess you could say the Tamworth lookout, and getting some of that shutter speed going and all that, well, get in touch with Digby on 0414 366 310.
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You're with Scotty on the Brekkie Show today. Hey, make sure that you hang around for Macca and get those nice calls in early on 67639533. That number again, 67639533. And tell him what you think is on your mind. Here's Home and Hermits. This is

Herman's Hermits, and that wraps me up for today on 88.9. Macca's back next, as I mentioned before, but I'll be back again from 5 a.m. tomorrow. Have yourselves a great day. Stay nice and warm, and be careful on the roads. Here's Tony Childs. I've got to go now. Indeed I do. See you tomorrow. Bye.

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1: It's 9 o'clock. Good morning, I'm Madeline. Opposition leader Angus Taylor is playing down the latest opinion polls, arguing it will take time to regain voter trust. Federal politics editor Michael Packey.
2: Two new opinion polls show Labor is back on top after making changes to its budget, which had not been well received. Support for One Nation has faltered in both the News poll and Redbridge survey, but all eyes are on core support for the coalition, which is now at an historic low. Liberal leader Angus Taylor is urging colleagues to be patient, arguing he's working with his Nationals counterpart to develop policy the opposition can take to the next election.
3: You can't turn around a tanker in a few months.
2: Government Minister Murray Watt claims the coalition is struggling because it doesn't know what it stands for.
4: The Liberal Party and the National Party are in all sorts at the moment.
2: The polls show Anthony Albanese has regained his mantle as preferred Prime Minister, with Pauline Hanson the next choice and Mr Taylor third. Michael Packey, Canberra.
1: A pedestrian has died in hospital a month after he was hit by two cars in Sydney's northwest. The 56-year-old was struck at Quakers Hill and taken to hospital in a critical condition. Both drivers have undergone mandatory testing. Police have released footage of four men they want to speak to over a violent home invasion in Sydney's southwest. A 23-year-old man remains in hospital after his hand was severed in the incident at Greenacre, which unfolded at the start of this month. The men are described as being in their early 20s and were last seen wearing hooded jerseys, track pants and sneakers. Public hearings for the Royal Commission into Anti-Semitism and Social Cohesion will resume today. The third hearing block will focus on the distribution of anti-Semitic content and other forms of hate speech online. It will also examine anti-Semitism in traditional media and broadcasting. Some GPs across the state will now be able to offer free consultations for ADHD. Those seeking an ADHD assessment often require multiple long appointments, which can cost up to $1,500. Health Minister Ryan Park says the move will make access to diagnosis easier.
5: By taking the cost out of the equation and delivering free GP assessments for up to 2,500 people.
1: Also making news, Australia is expected to sign a key defence deal with Vanuatu today, following years of false starts. A coalition of business groups believes plans to build a town hall square in Sydney's CBD should be abandoned. And an airline employee has been charged, accused of trying to import more than a kilogram of heroin into Melbourne. In finance, the Australian share market's forecast to open up 16 points, one Australian dollar buying 68.95 US cents.
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1: Coach Laurie Daly has prioritised experience in a Blues shake-up for next week's Origin decider. Dolphins winger Jack Bostock's the only debutant, appearing at the expense of Brian To'o. Bradman Best and Stephen Crichton have been recalled. Round 17 of the NRL wrapped up with a 12-6 win for the Knights over the Tigers. The Raiders handed the Dragons their third straight loss, claiming victory 24-16. Canada is through the World Cup round of 16, sending South Africa packing after the first knockout match of the tournament. A stoppage time goal from Stephen Estiquillo secured the co-hosts a 1-0 win. And England captain Ben Stokes has announced his retirement from international cricket in the middle of a test match. The all-rounder confirmed the move just before tea on day four against New Zealand, earning a standing ovation from fans. It's 9:04. That's the latest news and sport.
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8: Partly cloudy one out there for you, a few light winds. Much the same for tomorrow as well, with a high chance of showers in the afternoon. Only around 2 to 5 mils expected next 24 to 48 hours. Gunnedah looking for 20 degrees. Crindon, Liverpool Plains around 20. We wore Narrabri chasing Tom southwest of around 21 degrees today. Gunnedah sitting on 12, Crindon 10 and Tamworth on 11 degrees.
0: Talk of the town with Macca in the morning. 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
8: Thank you, Scotty, for the Brekkie Show. As always, well done. 5 after 9, 6736395333 is the Macaline phone number. We'll talk to Dave Cooper, Superintendent, Oxley Police, a little bit later on. If you have a question or anything you want the police to know, give us a call, 6736395333. Tommy Cooper, Fire and Rescue New South Wales, will join us as well. And we might see if Gene has anything from the dog rescue. Meantime, classic Aussie rock out of these guys. Hey, speaking of Aussie, the Veronica's not too far away. There's some Billy Joel for you as well. The Baby Animals, as we keep it coming live and local. That's the way you like it. That's why you listen. This is Ida, Macca. Good morning.

0: Hey, Marco, it's cool. Just two quick things. Firstly, I never realised how much I liked the Cowboys until I saw them trounce the Panthers the other night. And secondly, 10:45 in the morning, on Sunday morning, Scotty played a song about Albo and what he's doing to this country. You know, because of the noise around here, I missed half of it. I wonder if you dig it up and play it again. I'm sure I'll like it. And everyone else will too. Thanks. Bye.
1: Mr. Prime Minister Albo, I'm not saying these things because I hate you. I assure you that it's true. But I've never known a Prime Minister

0: Australian Labor Party? Yeah, we'll find ways to screw you over and have you love us for it.
1: Wow, there you go. Apparently, that's the one Scotty played. Feral Koala. It is a bit of a laugh. There's a bit of truth in it as well. But we will say thoughts and comments of our listeners, not necessarily that of 88.9 and its management, as we put the disclaimer in pretty early this morning, 21 after 9, normally about 21 after 10 before we do that. 67639533. Maybe have a comment or a question. Certainly love to hear from you.
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0: 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Alf and Stardust and Mike Kukaju. Coming up to 25 away from 10, 67639533 is the Macca line number.
1: Morning, Macca. Beautiful morning. Bit chilly again. Mate, can you just ask Dave Cooper again, please, if he could get the boys to address these irresponsible parents out at Westdale School area regarding crossing over the lines and making dangerous manoeuvres with the kids in the car or going to pick up the kids. It's sort of terrifying, really, that someone's going to get killed, Eddie. Anyway. Thanks, mate. Bye.
0: Certainly will, mate. It is a beautiful day and definitely a more beautiful day if our kids don't get squashed. So I'll certainly talk to Dave about that one for you.
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split ends. And I see red. Something I haven't had to worry about for a while is split ends. 25 years, to be honest. 21 away from 10. This man has just announced his connection to this. Is one of the most beautiful pieces of music, I reckon, we've ever produced in this country. Of course, I've been done many years before this fella did it, but he's on tour with this one. It'll be one of the biggest hits of his tour. Anthony Kalia and The Prayer. Stunning stuff. 88.9, 99.5. Good morning.

0: Sharon and I Don't Care, we certainly do though, and part of that is bringing you the latest in regional news, which we'll do very shortly with Scarlett Coppola.
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2: Tamworth's Hats Off to Country Music Festival is back this winter, featuring artists like Amber Lawrence, Brendan Radford, Dear Tommy, The Bushwhackers and Jason Owen, and local stars Elise Simmons, Alison Forbes, Gold Heist, Sally Ann Whitten and Roz Papalardo in Strike a Chord, as well as free shows across the region all weekend, July 10 to 12. 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
8: With the latest from the 88.9 FM newsroom, I'm Scarlett Coppola. Tamworth Regional Council will consider the future of Ray Walsh House at tomorrow's ordinary meeting. The building has been vacant since 2022 due to air conditioning failures and asbestos concerns. General Manager Paul Bennett is recommending the sale of the building and the adjacent Western car park, along with an expression of interest process to appoint a sales agent. The recommendation follows a community town hall meeting and public submissions on the site's future. The future of the New England Renewable Energy Zone remains a key issue for the region after the New South Wales opposition pledged to cap the project at its current size if elected. Concerns continue over transmission lines crossing productive farmland near Walca, as local councils say they'll keep working with Energy Co unless government policy changes. In Parliament last week, Northern Tablelands MP Brendan Moylan tabled a petition opposing the proposed Walca to Bayswater transmission line, signed by more than 22,000 people calling for the route to be scrapped. Member for Tamworth Kevin Anderson was also present during the debate. Walca High Country Guardians President Anna Young told 88.9 FM the community will keep pushing for change.
9: We've actually developed something called the Walca Declaration. It's about rethinking energy policy all across Australia, and jump on the walcadeclaration.au online, because if we can get voices to that declaration, it's asking the government to have a rethink about all of their energy policies, so from above at a federal level. At a more, you know, New England level, we keep fighting. Brendan, Kevin, you know, Dave Lozell, like, a bunch of people are really working hard for us behind the scenes, and then a bunch of our committee members are working really hard with the community here, and so we just keep pushing.
8: A new mural celebrating Tamworth's country music heritage has been unveiled in the CBD. Titled Ode to Joy, the artwork by Charlie Niverson honours country music legend John McKean alongside Slim Dusty and the history of the Golden Guitar Awards. Painted on the Fitzroy Street Milk Bar, the mural is the latest addition to Tamworth's growing public art collection. Local gym users in Quirindi are counting down the days to a major milestone, with the official handover of the town's fitness centre now just over a week away. The Liverpool Plains Shire Council is finalising the $450,000 sale of the site to local operator Shane Grossman and GP Dr. Peter Abujadi on July 8th. The new owners promise minimal disruption for current members alongside future equipment upgrades. Over the weekend in New England first grade rugby, competition leaders the Armidale Blues kept top spot, defeating Robb College 53-17, while Walca smashed Tamworth 50-12. Over in Central North first grade, Inverell dominated Gunnedah 74-12, Quirindi beat Moree and Narrabri edged out the Pirates. In AFL firsts, the Tamworth Kangaroos won their Old Roos Day clash against Gunnedah and Inverell beat New England, while in Premier League soccer, Oxley-Vale-Attunga put 5 past Moore Creek. More results will come tomorrow. That's your regional news. I'm Scarlett Coppola.
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0: day to day. I think you give me that lifeline number. But I don't think the Tigers are going to do any good this year. I've come to face the facts. They're about as much chance of winning the grand final, I think, as New South Wales winning game three. I called it. Laurie's had to make six changes, but he's still got it wrong. Mitchell Moses, please. He played worse than probably you and me after a night out and then having to play footy the next day. Anyway, I don't know, mate. I'm just sad. Poor old Tigers. Maybe next year. Anyway, go to the Sharkies. See you, mate.
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1: Electric Light Orchestra, Don't Bring Me Down, 67639533 is the Macaline phone number, should you wish to use that. Kajagoogoo there as well, and Too Shy, we would love to hear from you. Going to try and catch up with Jean from the Dog Rescue. Hopefully she's doing a little bit better. We'll find out if there's any pooches looking to find their forever homes. And, of course, Dave Cooper, Superintendent of Oxley Police, will join us about 10:30 for you as well. Of course, asking that question around traffic safety in the Westdale area from the caller earlier. Maybe you have a question for Dave. 67639533. It's live, it's local, and that's why you listen.
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3: It's 10 o'clock. Good morning. I'm Madeline McNeil. The opposition claims speculation over the future of Angus Taylor's leadership is a complete distraction. Two new polls show core support for the coalition has plummeted to record lows. The surveys also reveal Mr. Taylor's personal popularity is at its lowest point since he deposed former leader Susan Lee. But senior Liberal MP Tim Wilson maintains his party can claw back support by selling a message of hope.
4: We need to make sure that we're ending the corruption. We're stopping inflation, we're cutting taxes, and we're backing small business. And what we need is a government that is focused on the blue liberal horizon of hope.
3: An extra $4 million is being injected into two grants programs designed to uplift productivity in the state's building sector. Small to medium-sized businesses can apply for funding to pilot modern methods of construction. Building Minister Anilak Chatthivong says it's about embracing innovative approaches to delivering homes.
5: The New South Wales government wants more high-quality homes built faster and cheaper, and this can be achieved through innovation in technology and materials engineering.
3: A union boss is raising concerns about the effects on jobs of a plan to build a town hall square in Sydney's CBD. The $150 million proposal would see seven buildings demolished, including the town hall Woolworths. The Shop Distributive and Allied Employees Association Secretary Bernie Smith says the plan should be scrapped. Australia and Vanuatu are expected to sign a $500 million strategic partnership to help curb China's influence in the region as Prime Minister Anthony Albanese meets with his counterpart in Canberra. The government will likely commit additional funds to supporting the Pacific nation's economy. A security treaty is also expected to be ratified, making us their primary policing partner. The university sector warns students are being double squeezed by soaring university fees amid the cost of living crisis. Universities Australia research shows students are paying 35% more for rent, utilities and fuel compared to 5 years ago. Chief Executive Luke Sheehy says students aren't able to keep up with the rising costs.
6: It's harder and harder to get a university degree, and that's bad news for the country because in years to come, we're going to have more of a skills shortage in teaching, in nursing, in other healthcare professions that we so desperately need.
3: Also making news, a man has died in hospital a month after he was struck by two vehicles at Quakers Hill. And data shows Sydney and Melbourne have suffered major drops in their auction clearance rates. Sydney saw its lowest rate since April 2020. In finance, a few minutes into trade, the All Ords is up 34 points at 89.98, one Australian dollar buying 68.9 US cents.
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3: Laurie Daly's confident his new-look Blues side can get it done against the Maroons. After swinging the axe on Brian To'o, Katoni Staggs and Tolu Kola for next week's decider. Bradman Best, Stephen Crichton and Liam Martin have been recalled, and Dolphins flyer Jack Bostock will make his debut on the wing. Daly says it's exciting to give them the opportunity.
7: Obviously it's disappointing for the guys we had to leave out, but they're the sort of tough decisions that you have to make, and we've gone with it, and we're confident that this will be the team that'll get the job done.
3: Canada has moved into the round of 16 at the FIFA World Cup with a 1-0 stoppage time victory over South Africa. Four Aussies will be in action on day one at Wimbledon. Alexander Vukic, Adam Walton, Ricky Hijikata and Dari Kasatkina are all set to begin their campaigns tonight. It's 10:04. That's the very latest news and sport.
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